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0: Anybody that's going turkey hunt, gotta have one of these. It's free.
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4: He's here. He's here. 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
5: 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Our number, 877-381-3811, 877-381-3811. Breaking from Eyal Yacobi. Just an hour after President Trump said he spoke to Hezbollah. That's the first president to speak to Hezbollah. After they agreed to stop firing, and by the way, the Saudis assured us that they had. Guess what, Mr. Producer? Hezbollah launched a massive barrage of rockets at Israel civilians. But Israel should stand down, but they'll be blamed if they respond. And the way we know this, this stuff is tracked online. And you can see the concentration of missiles that were fired into Israel, and Israel's supposed to stand down. To the west of the Golan Heights, to the northeast of Nazareth, that's where they fired them, not too far from Tiberias. I've posted it if you're interested. And let's see. I'm just looking at this. Yeah, all right. Just looking at it. I have a question for you, America. Serious question. If you have an individual who's been convicted of a serious felony and confessed to it to a judge and signed a plea deal so that individual could avoid prison and wouldn't be charged with other felonies, that individual is ripping off people just like you. He would get out there and urge, you know, old ladies and so forth to donate money to him so he could build the Southern Wall, which was never built. Would that be somebody you would listen to or respect? Because that's Steve Bannon. The facts I just gave you are not in dispute. That's Steve Bannon. Now, if this same individual, Steve Bannon, had spent hours and hours and hours with Jeffrey Epstein, and there's videotapes of this, how he's teaching, he's prodding, he's coaching Jeffrey Epstein, after this guy's already been convicted of a zillion horrific offenses, on how to deal with you, the public, and the press. I assume he got paid for it. How come we have no transparency? All these people on Capitol Hill go on and on. I want to know who's paying who. We're going to get the receipts. What a bunch of buffoons. Okay, where are the videos? Where are the videos? What did Bannon and Epstein do? I call them the Epstein-Bannon videos.

0: 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You're listening to the largest conservative political talk platform in the state of Arkansas. First News with Toby Howell and Rebecca Davis. 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
1: He's here. Now, broadcasting from the underground command post, deep in the bowels of a hidden bunker, somewhere under the brick and steel of a nondescript building, we've once again made contact with our leader, Mark Levin.

our number, 877-381-3811, 877-381-3811. On October 7, 2023, the Palestinian terrorists in the Gaza Strip, funded and backed by Qatar, Turkey, and Iran, went into Israel, attacked a festival of young people, murdered 1,200 of them, raped, butchered, tortured, same in the kibbutzim. The report is out. Babies and mothers tied together with wire and burned alive. Eyes gouged out, breasts cut off, thrown into the street and kicked around like a soccer ball. Women's genitals. Brutalized. With knives and nails and spikes and hammers and all the rest. Worse than medieval times. That was done to our country, on our Texas border, by drug cartels in Texas. We would not have tolerated that for a minute. And then they took about 251 hostages, raped them, starved them to death, murdered them. It didn't matter. 10-month-old baby, 89-year-old grandmother, and everything in between. We would never fight a war in Gaza, or I should say in Mexico, the way the Israelis fought in Gaza. We wouldn't be dropping leaflets. We wouldn't be sending texts. We wouldn't be sending what they call bomb knockers, unloaded small missiles and so forth, warning people that we're about to hit them. We would not care. We didn't care after we were attacked at Pearl Harbor, and we would not care, nor should we care. And for a country with a relative handful of people, 9-10 million people,

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14: From what I'm reading online, Mr. Producer, people are furious. Are you reading the same thing? They are furious. Not necessarily because they're Israel. But Iran complains about the attacks on Hezbollah after Hezbollah has been shooting missiles into Israel since the entire ceasefire. And given Hezbollah's background in slaughtering our people, our Marines, and Hezbollah's background in the narco-terrorism activity that even involved Venezuela and so forth. And Iran says we're going to cut off negotiations, so the pressure's on Netanyahu, and Netanyahu is berated and threatened. Meanwhile, as I pointed out, the left in Israel is running against Netanyahu, their elections in October, saying basically he's Trump's toady. He does what Trump tells him to do. He didn't finish off Hamas. He won't finish off the regime in Iran. He won't finish on Hezbollah. When he's trying, I think, to be a very supportive ally. But when you're the head of a country, you can't tolerate attacks on your people like this with missiles and drones every single day, where you have to actually move the population out of the northern part of your tiny country. And it's directed by Iran. It's directed by Iran. And then you're told to pull back, that you're doing more than you need to do. You know, you're supposed to be in a defensive posture. We wouldn't put up with that for 2 minutes. How many people think that if this were going on, that if the drug cartels were doing this in Texas or New Mexico or Arizona or any of the states in the Southwest, at the behest of the Mexican government, does anybody think we wouldn't deal with that? Weren't we shooting boats out of the water for trying to bring drugs to our country? And I'm all for it, by the way. I want to defend our country, too. And what? Because the Iranians say so? It's a big victory for the regime in Iran tonight, Mr. Producer, don't you think? And how are they going to take this? They're going to see weakness in the United States. They're going to see weakness, period. In my humble opinion. Look, I could be wrong. There may be a point where the president has said enough is enough and take additional military action. I hope that point's coming soon. That's just my opinion. It's no secret that the burdens, the financial burdens of summertime are very heavy. 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
3: A deal could be coming. I'm Lisa LaSera, Fox News. President Trump says a deal with Iran could happen over the next week. The president with the comments during an interview with ABC News as he spoke by phone today with the leaders of Israel and Hezbollah, and they agreed to a temporary ceasefire.
25: He posted on Truth Social he thinks the negotiations will continue at a rapid pace.
3: Fox's Lucas Tomlinson at the White House, but Israeli Prime Minister Benjamin Netanyahu has said if Hezbollah does not stop attacking Israel, Israel will launch strikes at Beirut. A not guilty plea from an Iraqi man accused of planning multiple terror attacks, including one against President Trump's daughter Ivanka.
26: Hezbollah terrorist commander Mohammed al-Sadi pleaded not guilty today in Manhattan federal court to 8 charges, including conspiring to provide material support to 2 foreign terrorist organizations. Qatab, Hezbollah in Iraq, and Iran's Revolutionary Guard Corps. Now, in court, al-Sadi today was defiant, at one point shouting, quote, I'm a prisoner of war, I'm not a criminal. His lawyer has said al-Sadi is a political prisoner. The 32-year-old is accused of directing and planning nearly 20 terrorist attacks and attempted attacks throughout Europe and the United States in retaliation for the U.S.-Israeli war in Iran.
3: Fox's Brian Yenis at Manhattan Federal Court. Prosecutors say the suspect made a pledge to assassinate the president's daughter, even having a blueprint of her Florida home. A South Carolina jury has found store owner not guilty of murder in the 2023 shooting of a black teenager. The jury returned the verdict for Chike Rick Chow, who shot the 14-year-old in the back after chasing him through the convenience store, but maintained he acted to defend his son. President Trump reportedly reconsidering whether to move forward with a $1.8 billion fund meant to compensate his supporters. 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
7: Hello, Americans. I'm Todd Stearns. 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
7: A shocking number of doctors, nurses, and others in the medical profession are posting online messages threatening to injure conservatives. And in many cases, they're hoping conservatives suffer violent injuries. A labor and delivery nurse at Baptist Health Boca Raton in Florida posted a video hoping Press Secretary Caroline Leavitt suffers medical complications during childbirth. In New York City, a pair of detectives were manhandled and denied treatment at NYC Langone Hospital in the Cobble Hill section of Brooklyn. The medical team thought the detectives worked for ICE. The hospital apologized, but former Mayor Eric Adams said it was a total moral collapse, and apologies are simply not good enough. Those working in hospitals swear an oath to care for their patients. Clearly, that oath has been violated. And now we have to wonder just how many patients were either denied treatment or given inadequate treatment simply because of their conservative political beliefs. I'm Todd Stearns.
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10: You ever wake up in the middle of the night or maybe first thing in the morning and notice drool on your pillow? Unless you're sleeping next to someone who hasn't already seen all your good, bad, and ugly, it's probably not that big a deal and not anything to worry about unless it's something that just started happening recently. When people drool at night, it's often because of a stuffy nose, acid reflux, or being a mouth breather. People who sleep on their stomach or side are more likely to drool than someone who sleeps on their back. But in some cases, drooling at night can be a warning sign of something more serious.

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4: Fox News, I'm Ted Lindner. Talks continuing with Iran and the conflict as President Trump tries to ensure a ceasefire between Israel and the terror group Hezbollah holds in Lebanon. Fox's Lucas Tomlinson with more.
5: In a post on Truth Social, Trump writes he had a productive call with Israeli Prime Minister Benjamin Netanyahu and a very good call with Hezbollah. And they agreed that all shooting will stop, that Israel will not attack them, and they will not attack Israel.
4: The Prime Minister says he told President Trump if Hezbollah attacks Israel, Israel will attack terror targets in Lebanon. Five American cruise ship passengers quarantined for exposure to hantavirus have left a Nebraska medical facility.
6: That leaves 13 U.S. travelers who were on board the MV Hondius cruise ship traveling in the South Atlantic Ocean who remain at the University of Nebraska Medical Center.
4: Fox's Grinnell Scott, a hospital spokesperson, says none of the Americans have shown symptoms. 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
7: Jill is reportedly settling scores against Hunter and the Obamas in a scorched earth memoir. 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
9: Slowly but surely, AI is seeping its way into every corner of our lives. One area perhaps I didn't expect is diet advice. A new study out of Turkey found that chatbots are recommending to teen boys and girls that they restrict their daily calories to dangerously low levels and eat a balance of nutrients that are kind of out of whack. Remember, teenagers are growing, one pediatrician told us. If they aren't getting enough nutrition, it can really stunt their growth on a number of levels. And in extreme cases, it can lead to significant health consequences. Large language models, LLMs, they are designed to agree with you. So if you're looking to lose weight, they're going to push you pretty hard in that direction. They also sometimes don't know how to tell the difference between good information and bad information. And you know who does? Your doctor. I'm Dr. Sanjay Gupta, helping you live a better life.
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21: If you're caring for an aging parent, you may feel quite often that you're alone in what you're doing. But you're not. Not by a long shot. According to a new report by the Pew Research Center, 10% of U.S. adults are caring for a parent over age 65. Millions more are caring for a spouse or partner 65 or older. Beyond the sheer numbers, this report, perhaps unsurprisingly, found a major difference in caregiver well-being between men and women. One psychologist we spoke to suggested thinking 5 years in the future and imagining

0: 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Welcome to Call of the Wild.
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0: Anybody that's going turkey hunt, gotta have one of these. It's free.
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0: And you haul trout to over 50 ponds?
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0: That's nature, that's right.
4: Plan. Now, let's talk about the Scott Pelley story, because this thing is unbelievable. So, 60 Minutes hired a new executive producer. His name is Nick Bilton. Never heard of the guy. He's a tech journalist and a filmmaker. And he talks like a techie. He talks like one of those. He talks in those riddles. So, apparently, well, we know that Sharon Alfonsi got let go. And we know Cecilia Vega got let go. We also know that CBS fired Tanya Simon, who was an executive producer. Scott Pelley has referred to that last week as Black Thursday. Well, today, this Nick Bilton had a staff meeting with the staff at 60 Minutes, and apparently it did not go very well. Now, this Barry Weiss, who's now running CBS, she was supposed to be there. But at some point, I guess some cooler heads prevailed, and she decided not to go because she didn't want to pour more gasoline on the fire. And apparently, this Mr. Bilton and Weiss was trying to reach out to Scott Pelley for the last couple of days. He did not respond, according to reports from people who were involved. Now, so they have this staff meeting, and this Nick Bilton guy, this tech journalist, and is speaking to the staff for the first time. Apparently they had a lovely spread. And he's talking to the 60 Minutes crew, and he starts off, stands up. We've all been in these meetings where the new guy stands up, and we're all like, all right, what kind of load of garbage is this guy going to lay on us, right? You just bought the company and layoffs are coming, and what are you going to tell us, right? We've all been there. At least I have a couple of times. And this guy goes into, according to published reports, he goes into, quote, for me, the journalism is the other journalism, which I don't know what that means, but that's such a techie. That's such a, it's all about synergy. We're talking about synergy today, right? Well, what does that mean? Okay. For me, the journalism is the journalism, he says. There's apparently a recording of this. I can't wait to see this a recording. I don't know if it's audio or video or what. For me, the journalism is just the journalism. This is why I'm here. This is why we are all here. The rumors people are spreading that I'm going to turn the show into 61-minute episodes, that it's going to be like TikTok, that is not changing. The show is going to stay exactly like it is for now. Yep, for now, for the next week. He also said 60 Minutes soon would be obsolete. Broadcast is an ice cube that is melting, okay? Again, another techie symbolism comment. Broadcast is like an ice cube that's melting. He says that Barry Weiss loves this institution. She loves 60 Minutes. And apparently at that point, Scott Pelley chimes in from the audience and says, she's murdering 60 Minutes. She does not love this place. She was brought in to kill it, and she's doing exactly that. Imagine. So he goes on to say, Scott Pelley, she has no qualifications for the job. You have slender qualifications for this job. The changes that she made at the evening news has been catastrophic. So why should we expect that any of this is going to be any better? Right then and there. If I'm in that meeting, I'm like, ooh, this is, start taking notes. Get out your phone. This is going to be a staff meeting for the ages.

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2: News. I'm Ted Linder. President Trump reacting after a wave of high-profile artists withdrew from Freedom 250's Great American State Fair. Fox's Alexandria Huff with more.
3: Freedom 250 announced President Trump will personally kick off this historic celebration. Then the president pushed the idea of canceling performances altogether, stating, "We should have a giant Make America Great Again rally for 250 instead of having overpriced singers."
2: Martina McBride and Poison frontman Bret Michaels among those who canceled. Russia's attacked Ukraine's capital with a barrage of missiles and drones overnight, killing at least 11 people and trapping many others. Over 50 people have been injured. And the Kilauea volcano in Hawaii erupting again. The summit slowly began to ooze lava over the weekend, the 48th time it's erupted. The eruption has produced plumes of smoke reaching 24,000 feet above sea level. 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
0: You'll get all the scores from the night before.
1: That'll be an 8 p.m. tip-off for that game. 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
0: And interviews that matter to the people of Central Arkansas.
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5: That's not only discussed, but the panic comes in is when the states that have said we wish to destroy our grid end up destroying their grid. When they sit there and say we want to skyrocket electricity prices, you know, their deity, we're talking about Obama,
6: yeah,
5: who ran on skyrocketing electricity prices, and now they've been skyrocketed, start complaining. That's the only time you hear about it, really, in the mainstream media. So it's important that we put this out. National Review had this. A year of deregulation ignited an American nuclear renaissance. In 12 months, the United States has seen the first non-light water reactor construction permits and groundbreakings in decades, multiple small modular reactor design approvals, major funding commitments, the restart of long dormant plants and fuel cycle activities, new testing infrastructure, and parallel regulatory pathways that invested billions in the sector. The core deregulation focused order reformed the Nuclear Regulatory Commission to cut red tape, set strict licensing deadlines for a maximum of 18 months for new reactors, capped regulatory fees, and created expedited pathways for designs already tested by the Department of Energy and Department of Defense. Companion orders address DOE reactor testing reforms and revise the agency's authorization process to reduce the red tape while maintaining safety. The DOE launched the reactor pilot program shortly after the orders, creating a streamlined Department of Energy pathway outside the traditional bottlenecks for advanced reactor demonstrations. It selected 11 projects, with three already securing final documented safety analysis that will reach, critically, the state in which the nuclear chain reaction becomes self-sustaining by July 4th of this year. That's a remarkable achievement. The idea, quote, the idea of selecting 11 projects and aiming to have three operating by July of 2026 is incredibly fast by historical standards. It reflects a major shift in philosophy, said Jeff Terry, vice provost for research of the Illinois Institute of Technology and an expert on the nuclear energy systems. Instead of requiring every possible question to be answered before anything gets built, regulators in the Department of Energy are now much more willing to test designs in stages and learn from actual operation. So there you go. So one of the most important things is energy. I mean, there's a panic now. You see it coming from the left. You see it every day. I've got somebody who I'm acquainted with who I talked to a couple of months ago. And when I talked to her, I went, oh, because she asked me what I thought about the radical transgender movement. And I told her, and she was in complete agreement. The other day she posted a panic, you know, one of the liberal websites panicking about data centers.
6: Mm-hmm.
5: You know, we already have 4,000 data centers in the United States, if people don't know that.
6: Right. Yeah. Yeah.
5: And it was the same. It's the new climate change is
6: yes,
5: what it is.
6: Is. Right.
5: It's the new climate change. Well, and they're all panicking. You know, we have no choice. Should we have, you know, and again, when you look at AI, we talk about AI when it comes to information, but AI is so much more than just information.
6: Right. Right.
5: AI is, you know, the technology, the science, the things you're going to be able to do,

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0: It's 5 till America in the Morning continues. In a remarkable sign of the turmoil at CBS top-rated 60 Minutes, during an introductory meeting between the staff and the show's new executive producer, longtime correspondent Scott Pelley said CBS News head Barry Weiss was murdering the show and accused its new producer of having slender qualifications for the job. Correspondent Ed Donahue reports on the latest trouble at the network show.
1: Tensions are growing under new management at CBS News. Last week, CBS fired 60 Minutes executive producer Tanya Simon and correspondent Sharon Alfonsi and Cecilia Vega. At a meeting to start the week, a longtime anchor spoke up.
2: I'm Scott Pelley.
1: According to a detailed report on the Status website, Pelley said CBS News head Barry Weiss is murdering the show and accused Simon's replacement as executive producer Nick Bilton of having slender qualifications for the job. The report says Weiss was not at the meeting. Bilton insisted Weiss does love CBS News and 60 Minutes. Pelley countered by saying she was brought in to kill it, and she's doing exactly that. A person close to CBS leadership tells the AP it's disappointing Pelley's accusations were being aired publicly, despite efforts to engage with him privately. I'm Ed Donahue.
0: Legendary singer Barry Manilow is opening up about his cancer scare and is planning an upcoming tour. Entertainment reporter Kevin Carr with details.
3: So far, this has been a year of ups and downs for music legend Barry Manilow. He started things off recovering from a lobectomy to treat stage 1 lung cancer, an operation that put him in the ICU for 7 days. The recovery also caused him to delay his arena tour into the summer. On the positive side, in March, he dropped the single Once Before I Go for his upcoming album, What a Time, which releases this Friday. This led to another piece of very good news, which he announced on Instagram in March.
4: Our latest single, Once Before I Go, just entered the top 10 on the pop chart. How do you like that? I'm 100 years old with a top 10 single.
3: Manilow, who is only turning 83 this month, was interviewed on Good Morning America Monday, and he opened up about his health.
4: I'm doing good. It took longer than I thought it was going to take to get past this lung cancer.
3: While he is now cancer-free, Manilow was not left unscathed. The surgery took its toll, and the singer has concerns about his ability to perform.
4: My voice, I don't know whether it's coming back. I did my first sound check about a month ago, and I didn't sound like me at all.
3: Manilow remains optimistic, especially in the light of the success of Once Before I Go.
4: I mean, I haven't had a top 10 single since Washington crossed the Delaware.
3: I'm Kevin Carr.
0: That's our show for today, Tuesday, June 2nd, 2026. America in the Morning is produced by Jeff McKay. I'm John Trout. This is Westwood One.
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12: There could be a deal with Iran this week.
2: I'm Dave Anthony, Fox News. That's what President Trump is saying as Iran keeps demanding an agreement has to include Israel's prime minister stopping the attacks on Hezbollah in Lebanon.
12: The president said on Truth Social, I had a conversation with Bibi Netanyahu today asking him not to go into a major raid of Beirut, Lebanon. He turned his troops around. Thank you, Bibi. I also had a conversation with representatives of the leaders of Hezbollah, and they agreed to stop shooting at Israel and its soldiers. Likewise, Israel agreed to stop shooting at them. Axios reports the call between Trump and Netanyahu was tense, saying in a piece posted yesterday, quote, summarizing Trump's remarks to Netanyahu, the U.S. official said, you're effing crazy. You'd be in prison if it weren't for me. I'm saving your A.
2: Fox's Trey Yingst also reports from Tel Aviv Hezbollah did fire rockets into Israel overnight and some Israeli strikes still in southern Lebanon. Russia bombarded Ukraine again overnight. Hundreds of drones and missiles. At least 16 civilians have been killed, including children, more than 100 others injured.
13: The main targets included Ukraine's capital, Kyiv, and cities including Dnipro, Kharkiv, and Zaporizhia. 140,000 people left without power. Ukraine expected this. President Volodymyr Zelensky had warned of a renewed Russian assault and urged people to be cautious during air raid alerts.
2: Fox's Jonathan Savage. It is primary day in six states, with contests in California getting the most attention for governor and Los Angeles mayor. Former reality TV star Spencer Pratt is among those trying to oust incumbent Mayor Karen Bass.
14: A reality TV villain? Really? How did that work for us on a national level?
2: But Pratt says,
15: I just want people to feel safe. I want families to be able to thrive in the city.
2: The top two in the contest advanced to a runoff. There are also primaries in New Jersey, New Mexico, Montana, South Dakota, and Iowa, where there was a murder-suicide. Six people from the same family shot dead in Muscatine by a relative who killed himself as police closed in. America's listening to Fox News.
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17: 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Heroes like NYPD Detective Victor Vargas, a U.S. Air Force veteran who died from pancreatic cancer after serving in the World Trade Center recovery efforts. Tunnel to Towers honored Detective Vargas by paying off the family's mortgage. 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
18: 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Girls State in a state of flux. Just a few days after roughly 10 members of the American Legion Auxiliary Arkansas Girls State resigned, counselors of the program are coming forward with allegations of mistreatment by committee members. The allegations range from claims of verbal abuse to the threat of violence, as well as body shaming a number of young girls who attended Girls State. The American Legion Auxiliary pushing back. Committee members say the claims are unsubstantiated and don't reflect documented events, that they take safety, dignity, and well-being of every delegate and staff member seriously. Adding in part, no formal complaints supporting these claims were submitted through any established reporting channels during or after the program by the staff. You can read more on this by going to our website, krk.com. There is now a $100,000 reward for any information that would lead to the arrest and conviction of the suspects in a Little Rock post office burglary. Little Rock police say at the Asher station was hit back in May 17th. Investigators are now looking for two women they say stole personal as well as business checks and other mail items. If you know anything about that, contact police. And the Attorney General Tim Griffin showing that he is serious when it comes to retail crimes. A Little Rock woman now facing charges after being accused of stealing around $12,000 at Little Rock Marshalls. According to Arkansas Attorney General Tim Griffin, 40-year-old Ebony Loudon stole the merchandise in September and October of 2024. She was arrested last week, and she's facing 8 felony theft charges. I'm KRK's Bob Clawson from the News Radio 1029 KRN News Desk.
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20: From the News Radio 1029 KARN Weather Center, I'm Fox 16 Chief Meteorologist Joel Young. We'll be partly cloudy and very mild to start the day Tuesday, maybe even a brief shower, but that chance is very low. We'll be around 70 to start the day, then through the day we'll have a mix of sun and clouds with a 20% chance you might encounter a spotty shower or storm in the afternoon. Highs reach 86 degrees, and then we drop all the way to the low 60s by Wednesday morning as a cool front moves through. I'm Fox 16 Chief Meteorologist Joel Young from the Arkansas Storm Team at the News Radio 1029 KARN Weather Center.
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26: With a look at the Southern Bank Corp traffic this morning, your Tuesday morning commute is looking good as state police have no accidents or major incidents to report at this time. And that's your Southern Bank Corp traffic. 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With the Arkansas Traffic Network, I'm Santa James.
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28: Hot but still humid with a mix of sunshine and a few clouds, reaching a high of 85. Tonight will be clear to partly cloudy with a low of 62. Tomorrow is expected to be sunny to partly cloudy, pleasant, and less humid with a high of 82. Thursday will bring partly sunny skies and comfortable conditions with a high of 82. Friday will have the sun breaking through at times, along with a couple of showers and a thunderstorm, making it humid with a high of 86. I'm AccuWeather meteorologist Jason Caterina.
3: Hey, good morning to you. 72 degrees is where we're starting the day. We've got partly sunny skies developing up above us, and we've got the Tuesday edition of First News coming up next here on News Radio 1029 KARN.
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2: Hopefully we'll stay with that. Is going to be humid today as well, so be aware of that. As far as what's coming up on the show, we're going to have Professor Robert Steinbuch from the Bowen School of Law at Euler is going to stop by. Just won a gun law case here in Arkansas. It was about that, can you, if you have certain licensing, concealed carry licensing, can you carry your gun onto county and state property? And so that was the case that Robert Steinbuch just tried, and he won the case. And so he's going to talk to us about the ins and outs of it, what it does mean moving forward. It is going to change some of the rules for the government here in the state of Arkansas. There's carrying guns into courthouses, things like that. So we'll find out all the details on that at 7:40 this morning. Just after 8, we'll have the Mike Face of Farmers Insurance Sports Report. Lots to go over there. Little Rock Trojans baseball, of course, front and center right now is they're off to the Super Regionals. It'll be the Trojans versus the Trojans in the Super Regionals. Troy is who beat the Florida Gators last night. That's an upset. So it'll be Troy versus the Little Rock Trojans in the Super Regionals, which that's an old Sun Belt rivalry right there. So both of them were in the Sun Belt Conference for a long time. Troy still is. So we'll get into some of that with Mark Edwards. The NBA Finals get going tomorrow. NHL Stanley Cup Finals start tonight. Huge trade in the NFL yesterday, so we'll get to that as well. And then we'll round out the show with arm wrestling champion Michael Todd is going to be stopping by. So there's an event this weekend at the State House Convention Center. It's called East versus West 24. And so this is a world championship arm wrestling competition. It's my understanding that you got arm wrestlers coming in from all over the world to participate in this. And so Michael Todd's he's putting it on. He's one of the best arm wrestlers in the world right now. He resides in Hot Springs is where he's from. And so, so we're going to talk to him about the event, get a little background on him as well. So looking forward to that today. Also, we'll give away some Daughtry tickets, get you in on that with some Trivia Tuesday. We'll have the flag promotion going on. I'll tell you about that here in a minute. I do want to tell you up front that the Bourbon and Beyond word this morning is Horizon, H-O-R-I-Z-O-N, and you want to send that to 95819 if you want to get qualified for Bourbon and Beyond. It's the last week that you can get qualified. That contest will wrap up on Friday. So send Horizon to 95819 to get in on the Bourbon and Beyond. Of course, you get $1,500 cash, 5 nights hotel, some VIP tickets to the Bourbon and Beyond Festival. So it's a big-time prize. Someone from KARN won it last year. So let's get into some of the news. And, Trump making some news yesterday with this call with Benjamin Netanyahu where they were on the phone yesterday, promised no more strikes. Netanyahu promised no more strikes on Hezbollah targets in Lebanon's capital. Fox's Lucas Tomlinson is at the White House with the latest this morning.
3: President Trump has long insisted there is no deadline for a deal with Iran. Iran has long demanded the ceasefire include Lebanon, where its proxy Hezbollah is based. In a post on Truth Social, Trump writes he had a productive call with Israeli Prime Minister Benjamin Netanyahu, and a very good call with Hezbollah. And they agreed that all shooting will stop, that Israel will not attack them, and they will not attack Israel. For his part, Prime Minister Netanyahu writes, "I spoke with President Trump and told him that if Hezbollah does not cease attacking our cities and citizens, Israel will attack terror targets in Beirut."
2: And so that's Fox's Lucas Tomlinson at the White House. President Trump reportedly called Netanyahu crazy in the call. From my understanding, this call was a lot of cuss words, mainly on Trump's side, is what the reports are this morning from people in the White House. And this all comes after Iran threatened to abandon negotiations over Israel's actions, according to different news reports. And so we'll see. If there's a fracture between Trump and Netanyahu, that gives us a whole different dynamic here in this negotiation to end the war or even continue the war. So we'll kind of watch how this plays out. But it sounded like, saw a lot of cuss words that came out, a lot of F words that came out from Trump. And so we'll see what that means. Obviously, when he gets mad, so sometimes decisions get made.

0: So we'll see where that goes. Back here in the U.S., today's going to be a pretty big day voting-wise. A lot of primaries are going to take place today. Voters in five states are going to head to the polls today. And so here's Fox's Jeff Manasso with the preview.
1: The question in Iowa is which of several Republicans will win the nomination for governor to take on Ron Sand, the only Democrat to qualify. In Montana, Democrats and independents are fighting for the nomination to take on President Trump-backed Kurt Olmey in the state's first open U.S. Senate seat in decades. A ton of outside money also going into what some consider one of the hottest Democrat House primaries, where a crowded field looks to unseat Republican incumbent Ryan Zinke this fall. In New Mexico, both parties are also in battle for nominations over the state's open race for governor. Jeff Manasso, Fox News.
0: Yep, so the Iowa Senate primary is going to be a big one. Then you've got the California open primary for governor, which the leading Democrats are billionaire philanthropist Tom Steyer, former Health and Human Services Secretary Xavier Becerra, and then you've got the Trump-endorsed Republican, which is Steve Hilton, who's in the mix, but he's behind, so I don't know if he's going to make it through. They take the top two, no matter what the party is in California's governor race, and then you've also got California's 11th congressional district, which that's in the San Francisco area, and so you've got a Speaker Nancy Pelosi endorsed one of them, and so we'll keep a close eye on that. They go up against State Senator Scott Wiener, who's seen as more of a moderate, so we'll see how that one goes as well. So a lot of and then you got the L.A. mayor's race, which might be making more news than all of it, with Karen Bass, and you've got the reality star who was now I can't even think of his name, Spencer Pratt. So lost his name there for a minute, but you've got the reality star going up against Karen Bass. There's the third party who she seems like she's out of it, Nithya or something like that is her name. But so that'll be an interesting to watch how that plays out as well. So a couple of sports notes. Talked about that the Trojans are going to be traveling. The Little Rock Trojans baseball team going to be traveling to Alabama to take on Troy. That'll happen later this week, I believe. The Super Regional start on Friday. They go through Monday, so you can have a Friday or a Saturday start. I haven't seen the schedule yet. So a couple of old Sunbelt Conference foes, as I was saying earlier. First time that Troy's ever been to the Super Regionals. It'll be Trojan against Trojan, by the way. And so, and by the way, here's a stat for you. There's only three total Division I baseball schools with the mascot that's a Trojan. The USC Trojans, the Troy Trojans, and the Arkansas Little Rock Trojans. And so all three have made the Super Regionals. All three of the Trojans have made the Super Regionals. So that's pretty impressive. So, Travs get going today with the six-game series in Corpus Christi, and the Diamondbacks announced a couple of players getting into the transfer portal. Pitchers Jacob Amoto and Joey Lorenzini have entered the portal. They announced that yesterday. Lorenzini's a freshman, made two appearances on the mound for the Razorbacks. In each appearance, he gave up a home run and a whole pile of runs, so probably not SEC caliber, unfortunately, so hopefully he can find a good spot to go. So those two are the third and fourth Razorbacks from the baseball team to enter the portal in this cycle, so we'll keep up on that as well. It's 20 minutes after 6. Let's see what's going on with the traffic and weather. Here is Santa James.
2: With a look at the Southern Bank Corp traffic this morning, your Tuesday morning commute is looking good as state police have no accidents or major incidents to report at this time. And that's your Southern Bank Corp traffic. 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With the Arkansas Traffic Network, I'm Santa James.
3: Today will be less hot but still humid with a mix of sunshine and a few clouds, reaching a high of 85. Tonight, expect mainly clear skies with some clouds and a low of 62. Tomorrow will bring a mix of sun and clouds with pleasant temperatures and lower humidity, reaching a high of 82. By Thursday, skies will be partly sunny and comfortable with a high of 82. On Friday, there will be intervals of sun breaking through along with a few showers and a possible thunderstorm while humidity remains high and temperatures reach a high of 86. I'm AccuWeather meteorologist Jason Caterina.
0: And currently, we're at 72 degrees. We have a few clouds moving across central Arkansas. We're going to have some sunny skies today as we check in on the five things you need to know for the first time today. Here's Jay Jones.
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5: From the KRN Newsroom, I'm Jay Jones. Medicare fraud costs taxpayers billions of dollars each year, and officials in Arkansas are urging residents to stay alert during Medicare Fraud Prevention Week. About 20% of Arkansas residents rely on Medicare, making it especially important for beneficiaries to watch for scams and review their billing statements for errors. One of the most common issues the program sees involves billing errors, including charges for services or products that were never received or ordered by a provider. Authorities in Sheridan confirmed that two men survived a small plane crash Sunday afternoon. The Sheridan Volunteer Fire Department responded to the crash with the Arkansas State Police around 4:30 Sunday afternoon. The Sheridan Municipal Airport says they believe the pilot lost power during the flight, causing it to crash along Highway 270, just 4 miles east of Sheridan. The U.S. Postal Service is offering a reward of up to $100,000 for information after one of their Little Rock post offices was robbed. Little Rock police say that the Asher Station post office on Colonel Glenn was burglarized on May 17th, and they stole both personal and business checks along with other pieces of mail. Anyone with information about the incident is asked to contact the U.S. Postal Service at 877-876-2455. Arkansas Governor Sarah Huckabee Sanders named a Mariana man as the June face of Arkansas. Harold Jones is a fourth-generation owner of Jones Barbecue Diner and the seventh person nominated for the monthly award. His portrait and story will be displayed at the entrance to the governor's office as a reminder of who the governor and her team serve. The diner advertises it's been in business since 1910 and has remained generally unchanged since its founding. After punching their ticket to the NCAA Super Regional for the first time in program history, the Little Rock Trojans learned Monday where they'll be headed. Little Rock will travel to Alabama to face Troy after that team defeated Florida 10-2 to win the Gainesville Regional on Monday night. The Super Regional round begins Friday, June 5th, and runs through Monday, June 8th, with the winner of the best-of-three series advancing to the program's first College World Series. From the KRN Newsroom, I'm Jay Jones.
0: I had another baseball stat. So out of the eight teams that go to Omaha for the College World Series, so you had eight teams that were there last year, Arkansas was included. Not a single one of those eight teams that are were at Omaha last year at the College World Series are eligible to go this year. So none of them have made it far enough. They're all either out of the tournament or didn't make the tournament at all. So it'll be a completely new eight teams that go to the College World Series this year compared to last year, which that's pretty interesting too. Usually, you know, if a team's good, they're good. That there is fallout from the transfer portal is what that is. Don't forget, we've got the KRN American Honor Flag Project going on. We're looking for your nominations. 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We're asking you to nominate people that you know, people that have affected your life. Doesn't have to be a big deal. It might be somebody fix your flat tire. But we're looking for nominations of people who are showing examples of being a good patriot here in Arkansas. We prefer them to be Arkansans, but they don't have to be. And so you send those and just, you know, a couple of sentences about why you want to nominate them. We're not looking for a big paragraph or an essay. 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That's the email address. 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Got the email address right there on the front page. On the KRN American Honor Flag Project is brought to you by the Pickup Truck Accessory Warehouse, Vortex Spray Liners there at 65th and University. 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Of course, that's where you go and find out about navigating retirement, taxes, investments, things like that. And then, of course, good friends at Flag and Banner. They're providing the flags that we'll give away to these nominees as they come in, and you can find them at flagandbanner.com. So we'll have some nice American flags to be given out. We'll do it every Friday here on my show and also on the Steve Finnegan Show, presented by the Minton Law Firm. So looking forward to finding out about some really good Arkansans who are great patriots. And so that's how we're celebrating, part of how we're celebrating America's 250th birthday this summer. So we're doing it all summer long with the flag. So the email address, once again, USA250@KRNNewsRadio.com. Real quick, let's start the Daughtry contest for the Daughtry tickets at Magic Springs on July 11th. Trivia Tuesday. What TV show made Daughtry famous and started his music career? So send the name of the TV show to 501-403-5276, and that'll get you into the drawing just before 9 o'clock to win those tickets to go see Daughtry at Magic Springs on July 11th. 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If you don't want to try to win them, you can go ahead and just purchase them. So, but send the answer, what TV show made Daughtry famous and started his music career? Send that answer to 501-403-5276, and we'll be right back after this.
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0: Hey, good Tuesday morning to you. It is the second day of June. It is 27 minutes after 6. Let's check some traffic and weather. We start with Santa James.
2: With a look at the Southern Bancorp traffic this morning, the roads are all clear and state police have no accidents or major incidents to report at this time. And that's your Southern Bancorp traffic. Southern Bancorp, wealth builders for everyone, now serving Little Rock. With the Arkansas Traffic Network, I'm Santa James.
3: Today will be less hot, but still humid with a mix of sunshine and a few clouds, reaching a high of 85. Tonight will be clear to partly cloudy with a low of 62. Tomorrow is expected to be sunny to partly cloudy, pleasant, and less humid with a high of 82. Thursday will bring partly sunny skies and comfortable conditions with a high of 82. Friday will have the sun breaking through at times, along with a couple of showers and a thunderstorm, making it humid with a high of 86. I'm AccuWeather meteorologist Jason Catarino.
0: And currently, we're still hanging out 72 degrees right now. We've got partly sunny skies. Those are going to turn into mostly sunny skies. Probably going to be a lot of blue sky by the end of the day today. Let's get our first look at the money news this morning and see how we ended up yesterday, and then get ready for some Tuesday trading. And we do that with Morgan Stanley Wealth Management of Little Rock's Jason Chacko. And Jason, good morning to you.
10: Good morning, Toby. Well, we started off the last month of the second quarter with new record highs for the Dow, the S&P, and the NASDAQ. The Dow closed up 46 points to 51,078.88. S&P 500 was up 0.25% to 7,599.96. And the tech-heavy NASDAQ jumped up 0.4%, with more than 400 stocks posting new one-year highs from the 5,139 stocks listed on that index. Arkansas stocks posted gains for 6 of the 14 companies we follow on Monday. They're led by the 5.8% gain for Westrock Coffee, up to $8.50 a share. This morning, U.S. futures are pointing to a lower open to Tuesday trading as investors continue to watch developments in Iran. A lower open would come despite mostly positive trading overseas. We'll be back with a look at stocks around the globe here in 30 minutes. Toby?
0: All right, thank you, Jason. We appreciate that. So the trivia question this morning is to win Daughtry tickets July 11th down at Magic Springs is where this is going to go on, theme and water park. What TV show made Daughtry famous and started his music career? I'll give you some hints. He was on the fifth season of the show, which aired in 2006. So it was 20 years ago that this went on. His season included, so Taylor Hicks won that season. If you watch the show, Catherine McPhee was second. She had a nice acting career, still does. Kelly Pickler was on there as well. She came in sixth, had a little bit of a country music career as well. So did have some other names in there with Daughtry. So send the answer to 501-403-5276, and we'll be right back.
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11: Fox News, I'm Gianna Gelosi. It's primary day in six states today. All eyes are on California, where President Trump endorsed conservative commentator Steve Hilton for governor.
12: There are more than 60 hopefuls in the governor's race, including Hilton and fellow Republican Riverside County Sheriff Chad Bianco, and Democrats, including billionaire Tom Steyer, former Congresswoman Katie Porter, and former Health and Human Services Secretary Javier Becerra.
11: That's Fox's Kristen Goodwin. President Trump was able to de-escalate the ongoing conflicts between Israel and Hezbollah, getting on the phone with both sides. The call with the prime minister was reportedly heated.
13: Axios reports the call between Trump and Netanyahu was tense, saying in a piece posted yesterday, quote, summarizing Trump's remarks to Netanyahu, the U.S. official said, you're effing crazy. You'd be in prison if it weren't for me. I'm saving your A.
11: That is Fox's Trey Hinks reporting from Tel Aviv. 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
14: 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Girls State in a state of flux. Just a few days after roughly 10 members of the American Legion Auxiliary Arkansas Girls State resigned, counselors of the program are coming forward with allegations of mistreatment by committee members. The allegations range from claims of verbal abuse to the threat of violence, as well as body shaming a number of young girls who attended Girls State. The American Legion Auxiliary pushing back. Committee members say the claims are unsubstantiated and don't reflect documented events that they take safety, dignity, and well-being of every delegate and staff member seriously. Adding in part, no formal complaints supporting these claims were submitted through any established reporting channels during or after the program by the staff. You can read more on this by going to our website, KRK.com. There is now a $100,000 reward for any information that would lead to the arrest and conviction of the suspects in a Little Rock post office burglary. Little Rock police say at the Asher station was hit back in May 17th. Investigators are now looking for two women they say stole personal as well as business checks and other mail items. If you know anything about that, contact police. And the Attorney General Tim Griffin showing that he is serious when it comes to retail crimes. A Little Rock woman now facing charges after being accused of stealing around $12,000 at Little Rock Marshalls. According to Arkansas Attorney General Tim Griffin, 40-year-old Ebony Loudon stole the merchandise in September and October of 2024. She was arrested last week, and she's facing eight felony theft charges. I'm KRK's Bob Clawson from the News Radio, 1029 KRN News Desk.
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16: From the News Radio 1029 KARN Weather Center, I'm Fox 16 Chief Meteorologist Joel Young. We'll be partly cloudy and very mild to start the day Tuesday, maybe even a brief shower, but that chance is very low. We'll be around 70 to start the day, then through the day we'll have a mix of sun and clouds with a 20% chance you might encounter a spotty shower or storm in the afternoon. Highs reach 86 degrees, and then we drop all the way to the low 60s by Wednesday morning as a cool front moves through. I'm Fox 16 Chief Meteorologist Joel Young from the Arkansas Storm Team at the News Radio 1029 KARN Weather Center.
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0: Ah, it's Tuesday, 37 minutes after 6 o'clock here on the second day of June. Of course, it is Trivia Tuesday here on the show. So what TV show made Daughtry, you're playing for some Daughtry tickets, he's going to be at the Magic Springs on July 11th. What TV show made Daughtry famous, started his music career? It's on the fifth season back in 2006. So send the name of that show to 501-403-5276, and you'll be part of that drawing just before 9 o'clock this morning. We're going to check in on some traffic and some weather with Santa James.
2: With a look at the Southern Bancorp traffic this morning, the roads are all clear and state police have no accidents or major incidents to report at this time. And that's your Southern Bancorp traffic. Southern Bancorp. 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With the Arkansas Traffic Network, I'm Santa James.
3: Spots less hot but still humid with a mix of sunshine and a few clouds, reaching a high of 85. Tonight, expect mainly clear skies with some clouds and a low of 62. Tomorrow will bring a mix of sun and clouds with pleasant temperatures and lower humidity, reaching a high of 82. By Thursday, skies will be partly sunny and comfortable with a high of 82. On Friday, there will be intervals of sun breaking through along with a few showers and a possible thunderstorm while humidity remains high and temperatures reach a high of 86. I'm AccuWeather meteorologist Jason Caterina.
0: And we're still holding at 72 degrees right now. We have partly sunny skies above us. It's News Radio 1029 KARN.
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0: Hey, a good Tuesday morning to you. Hopefully we get a good start to the second work day of the work week. It's 19 minutes in front of 7 o'clock as we get back into some of the action this morning. So last week you had Vice President Vance. He was out holding the he was having a roundtable with a lot of the attorneys generals from around the country, including our own Tim Griffin. And so this was all about fraud and how rampant it is, especially in the blue states. But really, really it's nationwide, to be honest with you. But Representative French Hill, he was on the Finnegan Show, presented by the Minton Law Firm last night, and they had a little conversation about fraud in our country.
20: And using budget reconciliation, I think, is the only way to tackle it. And that's what we're also working on in the budget committee this year, too. So it's a big issue, and I'm glad Vance is on the hunt for targeting programs that we should be focused on.
0: Yeah, I actually think that was about the reconciliation bill. So obviously trying to fund the Border Patrol, trying to fund ICE, and that's an uphill climb. That's over in the Senate right now is where that is. You've got Republicans that are saying they're not going to vote for it over the weaponization fund that was put together by Trump with this case on the IRS. And so we'll see. That's going to be a big hill to climb for the Senate, that's for sure. A couple of stories back our way. A Little Rock police officer was arrested for aggravated assault. The department confirmed this in a release yesterday. They say that Officer Michael Wilbanks was relieved of duty after he was arrested and charged with aggravated assault on a family or household member, also endangering the welfare of a minor in connection with an incident that went on in Benton, which I assume is where he lives. Police did not confirm the nature of the incident in question, so we got no details on exactly what went on. Wilbanks had been with the department since November of 2011, and so that arrest probably is not going to go well with his career. So I hate to see incidents like that, but we'll watch and see how it plays out. Innocent until proven guilty. Remember that. So later on in the show, we're going to talk with Professor Robert Steinbuch about a gun control case that he won here just in the last week or so here in Arkansas. There's also some big gun law cases going on in the Supreme Court, and so some big decisions on some Second Amendment legal matters are going to be coming up. So here's Fox's Evan Brown reporting on that.
21: The U.S. Supreme Court is yet to issue rulings on two cases of interest to gun owners and Second Amendment advocates. The first is a case from Hawaii challenging a state law that a person possessing a firearm seek permission from the owner of private property to have that firearm on their person, even when the private property is open to the public, such as a shopping mall. Another case challenges the Gun Control Act of 1968, barring users of illegal drugs from owning firearms. This is the same law Hunter Biden was charged with violating back in 2023. Rulings might not come until the end of this month. Evan Brown, Fox News.
0: Yeah, typically end of June, we always get a pile of decisions from the Supreme Court. So we'll watch as those unfold throughout the month. Going back to that anti-weaponization fund, the Justice Department is putting the controversial anti-weaponization fund on hold. There's Fox's Jared Halpern from the White House talking about that.
22: The Justice Department says it will abide by a judge's order that bars any payment from a nearly $1.8 billion anti-weaponization fund. That fund was created as part of a settlement to end a lawsuit by President Trump against the IRS and is intended to provide settlement payments to individuals accusing the federal government of investigating or prosecuting them for political purposes. But lawmakers, including some Republicans, have expressed opposition. In a series of planned votes on the fund, scuttled an immigration funding measure last month. DOJ says the fund was open to anybody who was weaponized, targeted, or persecuted. At the White House, Jared Halpern, Fox News.
0: Yeah, so what that tells me is so the fund's on hold now, right? So the Senate Republicans, at least, shouldn't have an issue voting for the reconciliation bill. You should be able to do that now and move that thing forward and fund ICE and fund the Border Patrol. So, but we'll see. We'll see. Things are never that cut and dried in the Senate, unfortunately. So, we'll see how they chew on this one, or if they come up with something new. Because there's a lot of pushback within the Senate Republicans right now against several of different Trump aspects, and so the anti-weaponization fund probably the biggest one. But we'll watch and see. If I was John Thune, I'd put that reconciliation on the floor today, and so yeah, your reason for not voting for it is now gone. So let's go ahead and get this pushed through and fund ICE and the Border Patrol. But that's just me. A Utah judge issued rulings in the case of the accused killer of Charlie Kirk, impacting how it's going to move forward. Here's Fox's Grinnell Scott with the report on that.
1: Judge Tony Graff Jr. ruled against a motion by Tyler Robinson's lawyers seeking to limit the public's access to a July preliminary hearing where evidence will be discussed. The judge said much of the evidence is already public knowledge. Judge Graff did grant a second defense motion to examine if prosecutors,
5: by making specific statements to various media outlets, intentionally failed or refused to comply with a pretrial publicity order.
1: The defense said the comments were about results of a ballistics report. The judge will decide after a June 12th hearing if any prosecutor will be in contempt. Grinnell Scott, Fox News.
0: Yeah, so we'll have a better view of this. They'll allow some of the other cameras into the courtroom, is what it sounds like. So, which, look, the assassination was on camera, so the justice should be on camera as well. So we'll see. We'll get to see that up close and personal. Moving over to sports, we were talking about guns. Let's talk about some gun sports. Applications for the WMA deer hunting permit, they've opened with the Arkansas Game and Fish Commission. Going to stay open until July 1st. And so those interested, if you want to go hunting the white-tailed deer this year in the fall during the permit-only hunts, you can apply now at AGFC.com. There's a high demand for these in the wildlife management areas, and so that's why they have a draw. And so we'll see. Obviously, you got to get it in by July 1st to be part of the draw. So, and then see if your name comes out and go hunt some white-tailed deer on the WMA. So, probably talk a little bit more about that with Wild Man tomorrow. Also, on the sports front, of course, been talking a lot about the Little Rock Trojans baseball team. In fact, there's only three Trojan mascots in Division I sports, and it's the USC Trojans, the Troy Trojans, and the Little Rock Trojans. All three of them have made the Super Regionals in the NCAA baseball tournament, as Troy beat Florida last night 10-2 in the Gainesville Regionals, so they move forward into the Super Regionals. They're going to host, so Little Rock's headed to Alabama for their game. Not sure if that's going to be on Friday or if it's going to be on Saturday. It's a three-game series. You have a window of Friday to Monday to get these three games in, so hoping it starts on Friday. It'd be a good way to wrap up the week watching some Little Rock Trojans baseball in the Super Regional. So we're efforting getting the head coach Chris Curry on later on this week. Also with some baseball, had the day off yesterday for the Travelers, but they are headed to they should be in Corpus Christi by this morning, but start a six-game series later on today. I think that's the Corpus Christi Hooks is what they're called. It's 48 minutes after 6 o'clock, so let's check in on the traffic and the weather. We do that with Santa James this morning.
2: With a look at the Southern Bank Corp traffic this morning, state police have no accidents or major incidents to report at this time, and that's your Southern Bank Corp traffic. 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With the Arkansas Traffic Network, I'm Santa James.
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3: Today will be less hot but still humid with a mix of sunshine and a few clouds, reaching a high of 85. Tonight will be clear to partly cloudy with a low of 62. Tomorrow is expected to be sunny to partly cloudy, pleasant, and less humid with a high of 82. Thursday will bring partly sunny skies and comfortable conditions with a high of 82. Friday will have the sun breaking through at times, along with a couple of showers and a thunderstorm, making it humid with a high of 86. I'm AccuWeather meteorologist Jason Caterina.
0: And currently we're at 72 degrees. We've got partly sunny skies up above central Arkansas. 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
23: From the KARN newsroom, I'm Jay Jones. Medicare fraud costs taxpayers billions of dollars each year, and officials in Arkansas are urging residents to stay alert during Medicare Fraud Prevention Week. About 20% of Arkansas residents rely on Medicare, making it especially important for beneficiaries to watch for scams and review their billing statements for errors. One of the most common issues the program sees involves billing errors, including charges for services or products that were never received or ordered by a provider. Authorities in Sheridan confirmed that two men survived a small plane crash Sunday afternoon. The Sheridan Volunteer Fire Department responded to the crash with the Arkansas State Police around 4:30 Sunday afternoon. The Sheridan Municipal Airport says they believe the pilot lost power during the flight, causing it to crash along Highway 270, just 4 miles east of Sheridan. The U.S. Postal Service is offering a reward of up to $100,000 for information after one of their Little Rock post offices was robbed. Little Rock police say that the Asher Station post office on Colonel Glenn was burglarized on May 17th, and they stole both personal and business checks along with other pieces of mail. Anyone with information about the incident is asked to contact the U.S. Postal Service at 877-876-2455. Arkansas Governor Sarah Huckabee Sanders named a Mariana man as the June face of Arkansas. Harold Jones is a fourth-generation owner of Jones Barbecue Diner and the seventh person nominated for the monthly award. His portrait and story will be displayed at the entrance to the governor's office as a reminder of who the governor and her team serve. The diner advertises it's been in business since 1910 and has remained generally unchanged since its founding. After punching their ticket to the NCAA Super Regional for the first time in program history, the Little Rock Trojans learned Monday where they'll be headed. Little Rock will travel to Alabama to face Troy after that team defeated Florida 10-2 to win the Gainesville Regional on Monday night. The Super Regional round begins Friday, June 5th, and runs through Monday, June 8th, with the winner of the best-of-three series advancing to the program's first College World Series. From the KRN Newsroom, I'm Jay Jones.
0: All right, thank you, Jay. Appreciate that. Let's see what's going on today in history for the second day of June. And okay, there we go. I was not in unison with the band this morning. I'm sorry. 140 years ago today in 1886, Grover Cleveland became the first president to get married in the White House. He was 49 years old. His wife, Frances Folsom, she was 22 years old. So that's an age gap is what that is. 130 years ago today in 1896, all of us in this industry that we're working in this morning are very thankful. Guglielmo Marconi, he filed a patent for radio. So the radio waves. He was figured out how to send some waves from the coast of, right outside of St. John's, Newfoundland, over to England. And he was like, hey, this works. So let's patent it and see if we can make some money. Made a little bit of money, not a ton. 93 years ago today, in 1933, President Franklin D. Roosevelt had a swimming pool built in the White House. You don't build things at the White House now. They get you in big trouble, as you can see with the ballroom. President Nixon, of course, had the pool filled and turned it into the modern press briefing room, is where that pool used to reside. A little baseball history. 91 years ago today in 1935, Babe Ruth retired from baseball. Of course, he would spend his spring trainings in Hot Springs, use the springs to get all of the badness out of his body before he took on the next season. He had 714 home runs and had 22 seasons that he played Major League Baseball. Also today in 1941, we had professional baseball player Lou Gehrig, nicknamed the Iron Horse for his record set. He played, 2,130 games in a row, set the record for that. But this is the day, the reason we bring him up today, was today in 1941 at the age of 37 that he died. He'd been diagnosed 2 years earlier in 1939 with ALS, and so that's what he died from. But 2,130 games in a row is incredible. But then that record was broken by Cal Ripken with Baltimore in the late 80s up into the 90s, who played 2,632 games, and that record still stands today. There's very few records that stand that you say, that's probably never going to be broken. The Cal Ripken one will probably never be broken. I can't imagine any team letting a player play 2,632 games in a row anyways now. I just think that one will probably stand for forever. 29 years ago today in 1997, Timothy McVeigh was convicted of murder and conspiracy in the Oklahoma City bombing. Of course, he would then be put to death in a couple of years. And then 22 years ago today in 2004, the first episode of Jeopardy featuring Ken Jennings aired. He won just a little over $37,000 on that first night. But then he won 73 more shows in a row, and that totaled out at more than $2.5 million. That number is even bigger now. One, he does some celebrity appearances, but then he also gets paid to host the show quite a bit. So he's made some nice money off of that first appearance on Jeopardy. It's 55 minutes after 6 o'clock. We'll be right back on News Radio 102.9 KARN.
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0: And good Tuesday morning to you. Second day of June. It's 57 minutes after 6. Let's check some traffic and weather with Santa James.
2: With a look at the Southern Bank Corp traffic this morning, state police have no accidents or major incidents to report at this time. And that's your Southern Bank Corp traffic. 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With the Arkansas Traffic Network, I'm Santa James.
3: This day will be less hot but still humid with a mix of sunshine and a few clouds, reaching a high of 85. Tonight, expect mainly clear skies with some clouds and a low of 62. Tomorrow will bring a mix of sun and clouds with pleasant temperatures and lower humidity, reaching a high of 82. By Thursday, skies will be partly sunny and comfortable with a high of 82. On Friday, there will be intervals of sun breaking through along with a few showers and a possible thunderstorm while humidity remains high and temperatures reach a high of 86. I'm AccuWeather meteorologist Jason Caterina.
0: At currently 72 degrees, got mostly sunny skies up above central Arkansas. We head over for another look at the money news this morning with Morgan Stanley Wealth Management of Little Rock's Jason Chacko. And Jason, good morning.
4: Good morning, Toby. Broad markets rallied to start June trading with the Dow up 46 points and the S&P 500 up 0.25%. Arkansas stocks posted gains for 6 of the 14 companies we follow on Monday. They're led by the 5.8% gain for Westrock Coffee, up to $8.50 a share. This morning, U.S. futures are pointing towards a lower open to Tuesday trading as investors look for the next catalyst for growth. A lower open would come despite mostly positive trading overseas. Asian markets did post a 0.3% decline for Japan, but China rose 0.4%, India was up 0.5%, and the Hong Kong Hang Seng Index jumped up 2.5% by their close. European shares are currently higher as well. The London FTSE is up 0.3%, the French CAC 40 is up 0.75%, and the German DAX is currently up a little over 0.8%. We'll watch those markets as they enter afternoon trading. That's all for now. Back with more here in 30 minutes. Toby.
0: All right. Thank you, Jason. It's Trivia Tuesday. Trying to win some Daughtry tickets for Magic Springs on July 11th. The question is, what TV show made Daughtry famous and started his music career? I can tell you he was on this show 20 years ago in 2006 is when he was on this show. So send the answer to 501-403-5276.
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11: They can vote now in Iowa. I'm Dave Anthony, Fox News. Polls just opening in one of six states holding primaries today.
12: I want a Democratic Party that wants people to make more money. I want you to be able to buy that new truck.
11: Zach Walls is facing Josh Turek in a race for Senate.
13: What we're fighting for, first and foremost, a livable wage. Affordable housing.
11: The winner likely faces Republican Congresswoman Ashley Hinson as Democrats trying to win control of Congress hope to take the seat now held by retiring Iowa GOP Senator Joni Ernst. There are also key contests in California, including for governor. Republican Steve Hilton tells Fox,
24: I really know that we can win in November, but this top two primary, it's very tricky.
14: The top two candidates, regardless of party, will advance to the general election. There are more than 60 hopefuls in the governor's race, including Hilton and fellow Republican Riverside County Sheriff Chad Bianco, and Democrats, including billionaire Tom Steyer, former Congresswoman Katie Porter, and former Health and Human Services Secretary Javier Becerra.
11: That's Fox's Kristen Goodwin. It's up to at least 18 people dead in Ukraine, more than 100 injured after a Russian missile and drone attack overnight, hitting apartment buildings and other civilian targets in Kyiv and other cities. President Trump is suggesting a possible deal to end the Iran conflict this week, but Iran keeps demanding Israel has to stop attacking Hezbollah militants in Lebanon. The president says after talking to both sides that fighting will stop, but Axios reports the Trump call with Israeli Prime Minister Netanyahu was tense.
15: Everybody hates you now. Everybody hates Israel because of this. A second source briefed on the call said Trump was pissed and at one point yelled at Netanyahu, "What the F are you doing?" At this moment, Israeli troops remain in southern Lebanon, and overnight there were a few sirens in northern Israel from Hezbollah rocket and drone attacks, as well as a small number of Israeli strikes in Lebanon.
11: Fox's Trey Yings back to Iowa. Seven people and one family dead in a murder-suicide.
16: They simply do not have the words. This act of evil and what it has done to our community.
11: Muscatine Police Chief Anthony Keyes. 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
24: 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Girls State in a state of flux. Just a few days after roughly 10 members of the American Legion Auxiliary Arkansas Girls State resigned, counselors of the program are coming forward with allegations of mistreatment by committee members. The allegations range from claims of verbal abuse to the threat of violence, as well as body shaming a number of young girls who attended Girls State. The American Legion Auxiliary pushing back. Committee members say the claims are unsubstantiated and don't reflect documented events, that they take safety, dignity, and well-being of every delegate and staff member seriously. Adding in part, no formal complaints supporting these claims were submitted through any established reporting channels during or after the program by the staff. You can read more on this by going to our website, krk.com. There is now a $100,000 reward for any information that would lead to the arrest and conviction of the suspects in a Little Rock post office burglary. Little Rock police say at the Asher station was hit back in May 17th. Investigators are now looking for two women they say stole personal as well as business checks and other mail items. If you know anything about that, contact police. And the Attorney General Tim Griffin showing that he is serious when it comes to retail crimes. A Little Rock woman now facing charges after being accused of stealing around $12,000 at Little Rock Marshalls. According to Arkansas Attorney General Tim Griffin, 40-year-old Ebony Loudon stole the merchandise in September and October of 2024. She was arrested last week, and she's facing 8 felony theft charges. I'm KRK's Bob Clawson from the News Radio 1029 KRN News Desk.
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25: From the News Radio 1029 KARN Weather Center, I'm Fox 16 Chief Meteorologist Joel Young. We'll be partly cloudy and very mild to start the day Tuesday, maybe even a brief shower, but that chance is very low. We'll be around 70 to start the day, then through the day we'll have a mix of sun and clouds with a 20% chance you might encounter a spotty shower or storm in the afternoon. Highs reach 86 degrees, and then we drop all the way to the low 60s by Wednesday morning as a cool front moves through. I'm Fox 16 Chief Meteorologist Joel Young from the Arkansas Storm Team at the News Radio 1029 KARN Weather Center.
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0: Hey, welcome into the 7 o'clock hour of First News, Tuesday edition here on the second day of June. Coming up this hour, back half of the hour, we're going to talk with Professor Robert Steinbuch from the Bowen School of Law at Euler, UA Little Rock. Of course, he just won a big gun laws case here in Arkansas, so I got some clarity on a gun law, specific gun law here in Arkansas. So we'll get into that with him coming up at 7:40 this morning. I wonder if he's a baseball fan. I wonder if he's following the Trojans. He works there. You think he'd be a fan of watching this baseball team make some history? It is 7 minutes after 7. Your trivia question for Tuesday trivia: what TV show made Daughtry famous and started his music career? Of course, this is to win Daughtry tickets for July 11th at Magic Spring. So send the answer to 501-403-5276, and we'll get you in that drawing right before 9 o'clock this morning. So what TV show made Daughtry famous and started his music career? While you're doing that, we're going to check out the traffic and the weather right now. Here is Santa James.
2: With a look at the Southern Bancorp traffic this morning, traffic is beginning to build at the North Interchange and on I-30 eastbound from Bimy Ridge Road back to Alexander. And that's your Southern Bancorp traffic. Southern Bancorp, wealth builders for everyone, now serving Little Rock. With the Arkansas Traffic Network, I'm Santa James.
3: Hot but still humid with a mix of sunshine and a few clouds, reaching a high of 85. Tonight will be clear to partly cloudy with a low of 62. Tomorrow is expected to be sunny to partly cloudy, pleasant, and less humid with a high of 82. Thursday will bring partly sunny skies and comfortable conditions with a high of 82. Friday will have the sun breaking through at times, along with a couple of showers and a thunderstorm, making it humid with a high of 86. I'm AccuWeather meteorologist Jason Caterina.
0: And currently, we're still holding at 72 degrees, mostly sunny skies above central Arkansas. 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
2: Possession of marijuana and cocaine. So that's what was in the car. And so Allen was the passenger. The car is being driven by a wrestler named William Hatton, who was also charged in the case. And so Allen, I'm not sure if this was, I think this was right after the arrest as opposed to right after the charges were dealt with last week. Allen released a statement denying that he knew anything about the drugs in the car, that he didn't know anything about the cocaine, didn't know anything about the marijuana. So basically blaming Hatton for this. And so it's never really a good look to be a snitch, but he's trying to get himself out of trouble. I did look up Hatton because they said they listed him as a wrestler, like I was supposed to know him or something. Apparently, if you're a wrestling fan here in the Mid-South, there's some smaller wrestling organizations. So we're not talking about WWE, but some smaller wrestling organizations. And this William Hatton was part of that. He went by the name Bam Bam Bundy. Is what he went by. So so maybe you've seen him out and about with some of his wrestling here throughout the Arkansas, Oklahoma, Mississippi, Alabama were all places that he had had wrestling matches. So we'll see what happens with him. I don't know if we'll get a report on Bam Bam Bundy on what goes on with him, but that is the end of it for Tony Allen. $500 and off you go after you snitched on your the guy you're riding with. Over the weekend, as we look at some of the national news, President Trump said he's in no rush to make a deal with Iran. Today he has a little bit of an update. Here's Fox's Lucas Tomlinson at the White House.
3: President Trump just told ABC News he thinks an agreement with Iran will be reached over the next week. President Trump spent his time in meetings, including calls with Israeli Prime Minister Benjamin Netanyahu and the leaders of Hezbollah through intermediaries. He posted on Truth Social he thinks the negotiations will continue at a rapid pace. In an interview with CNBC News, the president did not sound as optimistic. Here's what he said.
4: I don't care if they're over, honestly. I couldn't care less. And added that protracted negotiations have started to get very boring. Iran's foreign minister insists negotiations continue.
2: Yeah, it was interesting, some of the comments that he had yesterday. He said, I don't care if I talk to him at all. In fact, I feel like we talk too much, was something that Trump said over the weekend. So that was Fox's Lucas Tomlinson at the White House. And so we'll watch all this play. This conversation yesterday, this phone call between Israeli Prime Minister Benjamin Netanyahu and Trump, sounds like it was pretty contentious. A lot of cussing out of Trump from all reports of people that were around the conversation. And so we'll... Who knows where that leads? I would assume that Netanyahu puts a pretty high value on the U.S. being a supporter of Israel. And so we'll see if that's enough to, one, that needs to stop bombing Lebanon. That's part of what I believe the U.S. is asking him to do so that they can continue this, so the U.S. can continue the conversation with Iran. So we'll see if that actually means anything. It sounds like there's fighting overnight anyways with the, so they call it defensive bombing, self-defense bombing. And so it sounds like there's a little bit of that going on overnight as well. Back here, two members of President Trump's cabinet are going to appear before Congress congressional committees today. Here's Fox's Jessica Rosenthal with more on that.
5: Homeland Security Secretary Mark Wayne Mullen is expected to testify before the Senate Appropriations Committee as Republicans still grapple with separate funding for part of his department to include ICE and CBP. There will also likely be questions about delays in FEMA reimbursements. Monday, Mullen addressed recent fights between protesters, ICE agents, and state police outside the Delaney Hall ICE detention facility in New Jersey.
6: These were individuals that were well organized. We've arrested individuals that came in from Portland. We've seen that they've been well supplied. We've seen Antifa flags being flown.
5: Separately, Secretary of State Marco Rubio is expected to testify about the State Department budget before the Senate Foreign Relations Committee. Jessica Rosenthal, Fox News.
2: I was watching some interviews yesterday with some Democrats about, what are you going to ask Rubio, when you get time to talk with him tomorrow, which would be today. And, I mean, they were confused. They're completely confused because they there's a lot of things. We're not even sure which way we want to go. If we want to talk about Israel, or if we want to get into Cuba, or if we want to get into Venezuela, we're not sure what we want to do. I was like, how do you, you're 24 hours away from this. How do you not

0: have a plan of how, you know, how do you not get together and be like, hey, why don't you ask about this? Why don't you ask about that? And hey, why don't you ask about this one? I mean, how hard is that? And they, well, we're not real sure what we're going to talk about. Well, that doesn't surprise many people at this point. What does surprise some people around the nation, maybe not many people here in Central Arkansas, is that the Little Rock Trojans are going to the Super Regionals for the first time ever in their program history. Then we found out last night that they're going to play the Troy Trojans, an old Sun Belt rival of theirs, in the Super Regionals. And so, I mean, look, that sounds a lot better than going to play the Florida Gators, doesn't it? Now, that doesn't mean it's any better. I mean, Troy beat Florida, so I mean, if that's the better team, then that's the better team. But but it sure sounds a lot less daunting to go take on Troy for a three-game series as it does to go take on Florida for a three-game series. So I'm very excited for this. It's going to start on Friday. We're efforting to get the head coach, Chris Curry, back onto the show. We had him on last week, so hopefully we can get him on for a little preview later on this week of this upcoming series. But very exciting time for the Little Rock Trojans baseball team. You know, they almost got there last year against LSU, and everyone's like, well, that's probably the best that those guys can do. That's awesome. It's not. They're a super regional team, and they're two wins away from punching a ticket to go to the College World Series. So that's absolutely impressive. It's 19 minutes after 7 o'clock. Let's see what's going on with the traffic and weather. Here's Santa James.
1: With a look at the Southern Bancorp traffic this morning, traffic is building at the North Interchange and on I-30 eastbound from Viney Ridge Road back to Bryant. And that's your Southern Bancorp traffic. Southern Bancorp. Wealth builders for everyone, now serving Little Rock. With the Arkansas Traffic Network, I'm Santa James.
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3: Today will be less hot but still humid with a mix of sunshine and a few clouds, reaching a high of 85. Tonight, expect mainly clear skies with some clouds and a low of 62. Tomorrow will bring a mix of sun and clouds with pleasant temperatures and lower humidity, reaching a high of 82. By Thursday, skies will be partly sunny and comfortable with a high of 82. On Friday, there will be intervals of sun breaking through along with a few showers and a possible thunderstorm while humidity remains high and temperatures reach a high of 86. I'm AccuWeather meteorologist Jason Caterina.
0: And currently 73 degrees. We got getting some nice sun coming through. We do have some clouds moving across Central Arkansas. 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
5: From the KARN newsroom, I'm Jay Jones. Medicare fraud costs taxpayers billions of dollars each year, and officials in Arkansas are urging residents to stay alert during Medicare Fraud Prevention Week. About 20% of Arkansas residents rely on Medicare, making it especially important for beneficiaries to watch for scams and review their billing statements for errors. One of the most common issues the program sees involves billing errors, including charges for services or products that were never received or ordered by a provider. Authorities in Sheridan confirmed that two men survived a small plane crash Sunday afternoon. The Sheridan Volunteer Fire Department responded to the crash with the Arkansas State Police around 4:30 Sunday afternoon. The Sheridan Municipal Airport says they believe the pilot lost power during the flight, causing it to crash along Highway 270, just 4 miles east of Sheridan. The U.S. Postal Service is offering a reward of up to $100,000 for information after one of their Little Rock post offices was robbed. Little Rock police say that the Asher Station post office on Colonel Glenn was burglarized on May 17th, and they stole both personal and business checks along with other pieces of mail. Anyone with information about the incident is asked to contact the U.S. Postal Service at 877-876-2455. Arkansas Governor Sarah Huckabee Sanders named a Mariana man as the June face of Arkansas. Harold Jones is a fourth-generation owner of Jones Barbecue Diner and the seventh person nominated for the monthly award. His portrait and story will be displayed at the entrance to the governor's office as a reminder of who the governor and her team serve. The diner advertises it's been in business since 1910 and has remained generally unchanged since its founding. After punching their ticket to the NCAA Super Regional for the first time in program history, The Little Rock Trojans learned Monday where they'll be headed. Little Rock will travel to Alabama to face Troy after that team defeated Florida 10-2 to win the Gainesville Regional on Monday night. The Super Regional round begins Friday, June 5th, and runs through Monday, June 8th, with the winner of the best of three series advancing to the program's first College World Series. From the KRN Newsroom, I'm Jay Jones.
0: All right, thank you, Jay. Let's see who's having a birthday here on the second day of June. We start with the actor Wentworth Miller. He's 54 years old today. So if you watch Prison Break, he was a star of Prison Break. It was such a good show. Actually surprised we don't see Wentworth Miller in more things, but he was Captain Cold in The Flash and Legends of Tomorrow were a couple other roles that he played. I've got the comedian Wayne Brady is 54 years old today, host of Let's Make a Deal. He was also on Whose Line Is It Anyways. You've got the great Dana Carvey is 71 years old today.
6: All right, let's talk politics, shall we? My first guest is someone I've talked about quite a bit here on Church Chat, but we've never actually met face to face. Please welcome Satan.
0: Yeah, that's the church lady. Also played Garth on Wayne's World, played Hans on Hans and Franz. So just a Saturday Night Live legend, basically, with Dana Carvey. I've also got Jerry Mathers is turning 78 years old today. Of course, that's the Beaver.
7: I went on other interviews, but basically, yeah, I went to high school for the next 4 years. I was on the football team and a lot of the other sporting events. I was on the track team for a while. So I had a wonderful life, and it just ended at exactly the right time.
0: Yeah, so he was talking about what he did after Leave It to Beaver, of how life went. He actually went back to somewhat of a normal life for a little while. So who else we have? The actor Stacy Keach is turning 85 years old today. Most recently was Henry Pope, the warden on the first season of Prison Break, to bring that up again. He was Matt LeBlanc's father on Man with a Plan. But a lot of folks know him as Mike Hammer back in the 80s, also in a couple of Cheech and Chong movies.
8: You're all a bunch of wussies! Get off your lazy asses, get out of this stupid hotel, and go and fix your useless, boring lives.
0: That's one of his other more recent ones. He was the dad on Titus, which is a pretty good, pretty funny show as well. So, but you know, he did do 9 months in jail in real life for smuggling cocaine back in 1984, and then played the narcotics cop in two of the Cheech and Chong films in 1978's Up and Smoke, 1981's Nice Dream. So you wonder if the Cheech and Chong stuff guys, he was like, hey, you know what? I play it on TV. I might as well try it in real life. And then he ended up in jail. One that's died and would have had a birthday today. Charlie Watts was born today in 1941. He was the drummer for the Rolling Stones. We lost him in 2021. That's your birthday party for today. We'll be right back with more traffic, weather, and money news. 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
0: Hey, good Tuesday morning to you. Welcome back to First News. 27 minutes after 7 o'clock on the second day of June. So let's check in on the traffic and weather with Santa James.
1: With a look at the Southern Bancorp traffic this morning, state police are reporting an accident on Highway 10 eastbound 8.4 miles northwest of Little Rock that's impacting the right shoulder. Traffic is also building at the north and south interchanges and on I-30 eastbound from Vimy Ridge Road back to Bryant. And that's your Southern Bancorp traffic. Southern Bancorp, wealth builders for everyone, now serving Little Rock. With the Arkansas Traffic Network, I'm Santa James.
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3: Still humid with a mix of sunshine and a few clouds, reaching a high of 85. Tonight will be clear to partly cloudy with a low of 62. Tomorrow is expected to be sunny to partly cloudy, pleasant, and less humid with a high of 82. Thursday will bring partly sunny skies and comfortable conditions with a high of 82. Friday will have the sun breaking through at times, along with a couple of showers and a thunderstorm, making it humid with a high of 86. I'm AccuWeather meteorologist Jason Caterina.
0: And currently, we're up to 74 degrees right now. We've got the partly sunny skies above central Arkansas as we step over to get another look at the money news this morning. And we do that with Morgan Stanley Wealth Management of Little Rock's Jason Chacko. And Jason, good morning to you.
20: Good morning, Toby. Broad markets rallied to start June trading with Dow up 46 points and the S&P 500 up 0.25%. Arkansas stocks posted gains for 6 of the 14 companies we follow on Monday. The largest decline by far came for America's Car-Mart, dropping 44% on the day to $6.80 a share after announcing an exploratory committee for strategic alternatives. But on the positive side of the tape, the largest gains included ArcBest up 3% to $140.80, and Murphy Oil rose 3% to $37.31. WestRock Coffee posted the largest percentage move, climbing 5.8% on the day to close at $8.50 a share. This morning, U.S. futures are pointing towards a lower open to Tuesday trading, despite mostly positive markets overseas. We'll be back with a look at stocks around the globe here in 30 minutes. Toby?
0: All right, thank you, Jason. Your trivia question on Trivia Tuesday to win some Daughtry tickets. What TV show made Daughtry famous, started his music career? He was on this show in 2006 is when it went on, the fifth season of it. Some might say this is the original AI. Just throwing a little hint out there for you. But send your answers into 501-403-5276. 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
24: Fox News, I'm CJ Papa. President Trump insists talks continue with Iran, though that country says they're suspended. Meanwhile,
25: the president said on Truth Social, I had a conversation with Bibi Netanyahu today, asking him not to go into a major raid of Beirut, Lebanon. He turned his troops around. Thank you, Bibi. I also had a conversation with representatives of the leaders of Hezbollah, and they agreed to stop shooting at Israel and its soldiers. Likewise, Israel agreed to stop shooting at them.
24: Fox's Trey Yang's primary day, Montana, New Mexico, South Dakota, California, New Jersey, and Iowa.
26: State Representative Josh Turek and State Senator Zach Walls are competing in the Democratic primary for the U.S. Senate seat being vacated by incumbent Republican Joni Ernst.
24: That's Fox's Alex Hogan. The winner takes on presumptive Republican nominee Congresswoman Ashley Hinson. 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
27: 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Girls State in a state of flux. Just a few days after roughly 10 members of the American Legion Auxiliary Arkansas Girls State resigned, counselors of the program are coming forward with allegations of mistreatment by committee members. The allegations range from claims of verbal abuse to the threat of violence, as well as body shaming a number of young girls who attended Girls State. The American Legion Auxiliary pushing back. Committee members say the claims are unsubstantiated and don't reflect documented events, that they take safety, dignity, and well-being of every delegate and staff member seriously. Adding in part, no formal complaints supporting these claims were submitted through any established reporting channels during or after the program by the staff. You can read more on this by going to our website, KARK.com. There is now a $100,000 reward for any information that would lead to the arrest and conviction of the suspects in a Little Rock post office burglary. Little Rock police say at the Asher station was hit back on May 17th. Investigators are now looking for two women they say stole personal as well as business checks and other mail items. If you know anything about that, contact police. And the Attorney General Tim Griffin showing that he is serious when it comes to retail crimes. A Little Rock woman now facing charges after being accused of stealing around $12,000 at Little Rock Marshalls. According to Arkansas Attorney General Tim Griffin, 40-year-old Ebony Loudon stole the merchandise in September and October of 2024. She was arrested last week, and she's facing 8 felony theft charges. I'm KRK's Bob Clausen from the News Radio, 1029 KRN News Desk.
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4: From the News Radio 1029 KARN Weather Center, I'm Fox 16 Chief Meteorologist Joel Young. We'll be partly cloudy and very mild to start the day Tuesday, maybe even a brief shower, but that chance is very low. We'll be around 70 to start the day, then through the day we'll have a mix of sun and clouds with a 20% chance you might encounter a spotty shower or storm in the afternoon. Highs reach 86 degrees, and then we drop all the way to the low 60s by Wednesday morning as a cool front moves through. I'm Fox 16 Chief Meteorologist Joel Young from the Arkansas Storm Team at the News Radio 1029 KARN Weather Center.
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31: A Better Life with Dr. Sanjay Gupta.
32: Slowly but surely, AI is seeping its way into every corner of our lives. One area perhaps I didn't expect is diet advice. A new study out of Turkey found that chatbots are recommending to teen boys and girls that they restrict their daily calories to dangerously low levels and eat a balance of nutrients that are kind of out of whack. Remember, teenagers are growing, one pediatrician told us. If they aren't getting enough nutrition, it can really stunt their growth on a number of levels. And in extreme cases, it can lead to significant health consequences. Large language models, LLMs, they are designed to agree with you. So if you're looking to lose weight, they're going to push you pretty hard in that direction. They also sometimes don't know how to tell the difference between good information and bad information. And you know who does? Your doctor. I'm Dr. Sanjay Gupta, helping you live a better life.
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0: And good Tuesday morning to you. Welcome back to First News. It's 36 minutes after 7 o'clock. Coming up, we're going to talk with Professor Robert Steinbuch from the Bowen School of Law at UA Little Rock. No, not going to just talk baseball with him. We're going to talk a little bit about a court case that he won recently. Long court case about some gun control laws here in Arkansas. So we'll get into that. I think specifically with the city of Little Rock. But we'll get into that and all the details coming up here in just a moment. It is Trivia Tuesday. Playing for Daughtry tickets at Magic Springs on July 11th. You can buy tickets right now. MagicSprings.com is where you do that. What TV show made Daughtry famous and started his music career? If you know the name of the show, you send it in to 501-403-5276. We'll draw a winner right before 9 o'clock this morning. We're going to check some traffic and weather. Here is Santa James.
1: With a look at the Southern Bancorp traffic this morning, state police are still working an accident on Highway 10 eastbound 8.4 miles northwest of Little Rock that's impacting the right shoulder. We're also seeing heavy traffic at the north and south interchanges on 57 southbound from north of McCain up to 40 westbound and on I-30 eastbound from Vimy Ridge Road back to Bryant. And that's your Southern Bancorp traffic. Southern Bancorp, wealth builders for everyone, now serving Little Rock. With the Arkansas Traffic Network, I'm Santa James.
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13: Today will be less hot, but still humid with a mix of sunshine and a few clouds, reaching a high of 85. Tonight, expect mainly clear skies with some clouds and a low of 62. Tomorrow will bring a mix of sun and clouds with pleasant temperatures and lower humidity, reaching a high of 82. By Thursday, skies will be partly sunny and comfortable with a high of 82. On Friday, there will be intervals of sun breaking through along with a few showers and a possible thunderstorm while humidity remains high and temperatures reach a high of 86. I'm AccuWeather meteorologist Jason Caterina.
0: And currently, we're hanging out at 74 degrees. We've got partly sunny skies above us. 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
0: Yeah, good Tuesday morning to you. Welcome back to First News. Second day of June. It's 19 minutes in front of 8 o'clock. We're about to talk to Professor Robert Steinbuch. In fact, just hosted the guest hosted the Finnegan Show not too long ago. But he's from the Bowen School of Law at UA Little Rock. And going to talk about a recent case. It started back in 2013 when the city of Little Rock banned all concealed carry guns on its property, regardless of your license status. Then in 2021, Professor Steinbuch, he challenged this. He challenged the law in court. And last week, he won, which is why Professor Steinbuch is joining us this morning on the American Leak Detection phone line to give us some of the details of this case. But, Professor, welcome back to the show. How are you this morning?
2: I'm doing great, my friend. How are you?
0: Very good, very good. So can you start this morning by telling the audience what the court decided about carrying concealed weapons that are licensed on city property? What did the judge rule at the end of this case?
2: Well, the judge gave a very simple ruling, frankly, too simple a ruling, and we could talk about how we got there. But the ruling very simply says if you have enhanced concealed carry license, the sign on City Hall that says you can't come in does not apply to you. And already the city is trying to do a turnaround on this. They said, oh, we're coming up with a new policy. And because we came up with a new policy, the judge's ruling does not apply.
0: Yeah.
2: In fact, the judge issued this ruling only after we went to the Supreme Court and said the judge has been sitting on this case for 4 years, making changes in procedure every time we get close to a determination. We filed with the Supreme Court. All of a sudden, the judge discovered that he could rule on it. That's Judge Timothy Fox here in Pulaski County, issued this ruling, and then the city is doing this dance to try to avoid people with enhanced concealed carry licenses from carrying in the building. So we went back to the Supreme Court and gave them an update on what the city is doing, and we're waiting to hear back from the Supreme Court.
0: Okay, so that's where the case is right now. Now, I want to go back and then fill in some of the gaps on how you got to this point. Let's start with the judge and why this took so long. You file this court case in 2021. You don't get a ruling until 2026, and that was at the urging of the Supreme Court that you had to get involved in this. So what did you have to do to circumvent this judge, and maybe not even circumvent, but to get him to make some sort of a ruling? I mean, but what was the process? And then also the biggest question in there as well is why? Why did he not want to make a ruling?
2: Yeah, both excellent questions. We filed the case originally in 2021. For procedural reasons, we have to refile in 2022. So the case before this judge, Judge Timothy Fox here in Pulaski County, is 4 years old. We file a motion that's called judgment on the pleading, denied, no opinion. Mm-hmm. We file two what are called summary judgment motions, which should dispose of the case one way or the other. Both of them denied, no substance to the opinion whatsoever. He demands that we address our class action that we didn't think we need to address, so we file a motion on class action. He denies it and says you don't need to file a motion for class action after telling us that we must file a motion for class action. So then we're going to trial. We're scheduled for trial, and the other side, the city, says, well, we don't really need a trial because we don't dispute the facts. If there's no disputed facts, then you can just give the facts to the judge and he can decide. So we do that, and the judge agrees. He says, okay, we'll do that. That's now some 7 months ago. And then a month ago or so, the judge says, we're canceling what we decided to do. And in a year from now, we're going to have a jury trial, even though neither party asked for a jury trial. Mm-hmm. And you got to redo discovery. You got to redo the motions. You got to redo, you got to provide witness lists when there are no witnesses. You got to provide jury instructions when there are no jurors. So that's when we filed with the Supreme Court and said, he's obviously jerking us around.
0: Yeah.
2: And then during the time that we filed, of course, it makes the news. You know, all my cases make the news.
0: That's right.
2: And so it makes the news. And then all of a sudden, he discovered his ability to decide this case. Tim Fox did. And that's when we got that ruling. But the case still is before the Supreme Court. We updated the Supreme Court that, hey, he's given us a ruling, but it's not enough. And we still need you to get involved, Supreme Court. And so we're waiting to hear back from the Supreme Court.
0: Now, there were some other aspects of this lawsuit. You didn't just sue the city. It looked like the Arkansas Game and Fish Commission was involved.
2: Well, that was a separate case.
0: Right.
2: So we've had cases against Pulaski County, who didn't let officers of the court, i.e. lawyers, in. Mm-hmm. We won that one. We had a lawsuit against Game and Fish for the same legal matter because they weren't letting people with guns. Get this. in the building at the gun range. You had to leave your gun outside the building. The guys that work there carry their own guns, but if you had a gun, you couldn't walk in there even though you had a license for a gun. We settled that because we were going to win it. That was a win. We had a case against ASU that we actually lost due to a bad opinion from the Supreme Court that we might revive and redo, but it's a small issue, so who knows if we're going to get to it or not. But we had a case against Saline County courthouse, which we settled because we won the main case. So the Saline County folks said, well, of course, we'll settle that. So we've been going around the state, me and Chris Corbett, my colleague, litigating cases to enforce the statutory gun rights of Arkansans.
0: Yeah, no, it's definitely a protecting our rights, as we're talking with Professor Robert Steinbuch from the Bowen School of Law at UA Little Rock, and talking about the case that recently won about guns and concealed carry on in certain buildings, certain properties owned by the city. Now, as far as you mentioned that the city was adjusting their rules or their signage, what's the city doing in response to this ruling?
2: Yep. Yep, and let me just say, as you know, my views are my views alone and not necessarily of the school that I work at,
0: correct,
2: nor are they involved in the litigation. So here's what the city does. I get wind from a guy that works in the city. They're changing their policy. So I email a FOIA request, a Freedom of Information Act request, to the city, and I say, are you guys coming up with, do you have a new policy all of a sudden? And they said yes, and I asked them, well, what's it about? And they said, oh, well, if you have an enhanced concealed carry license, you can bring your gun up until into the entrance, but then you got to check your gun. And I said, that ain't the law, baby. And their response was, oh, well, that's what we're going to decide on appeal. No, we're going to decide that now. So I brought that to the attention of the Supreme Court. They're playing the bob and weave game. They're playing the rope-a-dope game from Muhammad Ali. They figure every time we punch at them, they'll just rest on the ropes and see if they can change their position just enough. Now, Tim Fox, the judge, gave them the string to hang themselves with this because he says the policy of the city as written, and he bolds as written as a signal to the city, hey, just change what you wrote, and then you can probably get another 5 years out of this in litigation. We ain't going to let that happen. This is going to be resolved sooner than later. I'm confident of that.
0: Do you, and just kind of overall, Robert, do you have a lot of cases that take this long, or was this kind of an anomaly that, you know, this type of case shouldn't have taken this long, obviously, but is this kind of an anomaly that stood out in all the cases that you try, that of how long it took, and obviously that would be looking at this Judge Fox for not making a quick ruling?
2: It's a great question, and the funny part is Judge Fox criticized us for not acting quickly enough early in the case because he was projecting, right? I mean, it's all about projection. There's an old saying, the wheels of justice grind slowly but finely, and you get to see the slow part more than the fine part. Mm-hmm. So cases take a while. This took more than a while. And that's why we finally went to the Supreme Court and said, enough is enough. Literally, that's in my brief, because it's one thing to take a little bit, but this has been ridiculous in the amount of time that it has taken. And I can't tell you how many times I've heard judges say, oh, well, I've got a big caseload and it's so much work. You know, if you don't want the job, you don't have to run for office.
0: This
2: is an elected position, after all.
0: Yeah, no, that's very, very true. I was talking with Professor Robert Steinbuch this morning about a case that just wrapped up, though it may continue on. We're hearing about you know, guns with concealed carry licenses and where you can carry them. You wrote a great article about this case in the DemGaz recently. Is that on the DemGaz website? Where can people access that article if they want to see all the details that you wrote about?
2: Absolutely. So the DemGaz has a paywall, right? Because they need to make money like
0: That's
2: everybody.
0: Right. That's right.
2: But the Arkansas Democrat Gazette is the state's newspaper. It's the only place that you can get on a regular basis print news of events going on throughout the state. And I am a regular columnist on the editorial page. Every Friday, you can read my column in the Arkansas Democrat Gazette.
0: Yeah, no, it's a you always do a great job, Robert. Always give us a good fodder to think about. So just on the way out here, so we can, if you have a concealed carry license, you can carry it into City Hall. That's where we're at now, correct?
2: In theory, I don't put anything past the folks at Little Rock. They have never obeyed this law, so I'm not confident they're going to obey this court ruling.
0: Yeah.
2: But in theory, from day one, if you had an enhanced concealed carry license, you could carry in City Hall. They've been breaking that law since, like you say, I think 2013.
0: Yeah.
2: And I'm not sure they have stopped breaking that law, but we're going to find out.
0: Yeah, no, we definitely appreciate you fighting for our rights. And now I have to ask you on the way out here, Robert.
2: Yes, sir.
0: I don't know if you're a big baseball fan or not, but it's got to be pretty amazing, especially when you're at work and on campus at the UA Little Rock this week. If you're at work this week, I'm not sure, but that the Trojan baseball team going to the Super Regionals for the first time in program history, that's pretty impressive.
2: I love it. You know, I'm not a huge baseball or any of those fan, but when you get this high, when you reach that pinnacle, even someone as dense as me when it comes to college sports is impressed. And
0: yeah,
2: that's saying a lot.
0: Yeah, no, it's going to be cool. I can't wait to see what they're able to do this coming weekend at Troy. They're going to be playing. So it's Trojans against Trojans, Robert. It's going to be the Troy Trojans against Little Rock Trojans over in Alabama.
2: Oh, that's hilarious. So. I didn't even know that. That's wonderful.
0: It gets even better with this baseball tournament. Not that you need a bunch of sports knowledge, but there's only three Division I teams in the country that their mascot is the Trojan, and it's Troy, it's the Little Rock Trojans, and then the USC Trojans, and all three of them have made it to the Super Regionals in the baseball tournament for whatever
2: that's
0: worth. So, yeah,
2: that's hilarious. I love it.
0: Well, we always love having you on the show, Robert, and I appreciate the information this morning. We'll do it some more, especially as this case gets updated and other cases come down, and of course, you can every now and again, you can catch Robert guest hosting the Steve Finnegan Show. He does that with us as well, so we always appreciate that. But Professor Steinbuck, thanks for stopping by this morning. We'll talk again real soon.
2: God bless, my friend. Take care.
0: All right. There he goes, Professor Robert Steinbuck from the Bowen School of Law at UA Little Rock. Always appreciate his time. It's 53 minutes after 7 o'clock. All right, take a quick break. Be right back with some money news, some traffic, some weather. That's all coming up next here on News Radio 102.9 KARN.
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32: If you're caring for an aging parent, you may feel quite often that you're alone in what you're doing. But you're not. Not by a long shot. According to a new report by the Pew Research Center, 10% of U.S. adults are caring for a parent over age 65. Millions more are caring for a spouse or partner 65 or older. Beyond the sheer numbers, this report, perhaps unsurprisingly, found a major difference in caregiver well-being between men and women. One psychologist we spoke to suggested thinking 5 years in the future and imagining where you are right now. Will you be glad you took something on, or regretful that you didn't? You also need to cut yourself some slack, he said, especially women. Don't try to shoulder all of the burden by yourself. You might need to ask for help before you burn out. You'll be so glad you did. I'm Dr. Sanjay Gupta, helping you live a better life.
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0: Well, thank you, Tanya. Appreciate that. It is just about 57 minutes after 7 o'clock on your Tuesday. Of course, it's Trivia Tuesday. I'll ask you a trivia question in just a moment, but first we need to check in on the traffic and the weather with Santa James.
10: With a look at the Southern Bancorp traffic this morning, state police are still working an accident on Highway 10 eastbound 8.4 miles northwest of Little Rock that's impacting the right shoulder. We're also seeing heavy traffic at the north and south interchanges on 57 southbound from north of McCain up to 40 westbound and on I-30 eastbound from Vimy Ridge Road back to Bryant. And that's your Southern Bancorp traffic. Southern Bancorp. Wealth builders for everyone now serving Little Rock. With the Arkansas Traffic Network, I'm Santa James.
11: This message today will be less hot, but still humid with a mix of sunshine and a few clouds, reaching a high of 85. Tonight will be clear to partly cloudy with a low of 62. Tomorrow is expected to be sunny to partly cloudy, pleasant, and less humid with a high of 82. Thursday will bring partly sunny skies and comfortable conditions with a high of 82. Friday will have the sun breaking through at times, along with a couple of showers and a thunderstorm, making it humid with a high of 86. I'm AccuWeather meteorologist Jason Caterina.
0: And currently, we're hanging out at 74 degrees, partly sunny skies up above central Arkansas. So we check in on the money news. We've got about a half hour before we open up the markets this morning. Oh, we'll listen to Morgan Stanley Wealth Management of Little Rock's Jason Chacko. See how we get set up for today. Jason, good morning.
12: Good morning, Toby. Broad markets rallied to start June trading with the Dow up 46 points on Monday and the S&P 500 up 0.25%. Arkansas stocks posting gains for six of the 14 companies we follow on Monday, led by the 5.8% gain for West Rock Coffee, up to $8.50 a share. This morning, U.S. futures are pointing towards a lower open to Tuesday trading as investors look for the next catalyst for growth. A lower open would come despite mostly positive trading overseas. Asian markets did post a 0.3% decline for Japan, but China rose 0.4%, India was up 0.5%, and the Hong Kong Hang Seng Index jumped up 2.5% by their close. European shares are currently higher as well. The London FTSE is up 0.3%, and the French CAC 40 is up 0.75%. The German DAX is currently up a little over 0.8%. We'll watch those markets as they approach their close. That's all for now. Back with more here in 30 minutes. Toby.
0: All right. Thank you, Jason. We appreciate that. Trivia Tuesday. What TV show made Daughtry famous and started his music career? So send the answer, the name of that TV show, to 501-403-5276, and that'll get you qualified for the Daughtry tickets. Of course, he'll be at Magic Springs on July 11th. 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
13: The fighting has not stopped in Lebanon. I'm Dave Anthony, Fox News. Despite President Trump's push, Hezbollah launched more rockets and drones targeting Israeli soldiers and civilians today. And Israel targeted Hezbollah in Lebanon with strikes that reportedly killed 8 people, including 2 children. After the president posted on Truth Social, he urged Israel's Prime Minister Netanyahu to tone it down in Lebanon, as Iran keeps demanding and talks to end the conflict with the U.S.
16: He also spoke with representatives of Hezbollah, and they agreed to stop shooting at Israel and its soldiers. Likewise, Israel agreed to stop shooting at them. Let's see how long that lasts.
13: Fox's Mark Meredith at the White House.
16: This call between the president and the Israeli prime minister appears to have gotten quite heated. You can imagine that the pressure that the White House is feeling to try to wrap up this conflict as soon as possible. But the president has also said he'll only do that if a deal is suitable to the U.S.
13: Another Russian bombardment in Ukraine has left at least 18 people dead, hitting apartment buildings and civilian targets.
23: Explosions boomed across Ukraine through the night and into the dawn. According to the Ukrainian Air Force, Russia unleashed 73 missiles and more than 650 drones. The main targets included Ukraine's capital, Kyiv, and cities including Dnipro, Kharkiv, and Zaporizhia.
13: Fox's Jonathan Savage. It is primary day in six states, with two candidates and two California races getting the most attention. Spencer Pratt is trying to unseat Los Angeles Mayor Karen Bass, and Republican Steve Hilton running for California governor. He tells Fox,
2: "We've never run for office before, neither of us. We're both outsiders running to shake up a system that is obviously broken."
13: Hilton has President Trump's endorsement and faces dozens of candidates for governor, including Democrats Javier Becerra and Tom Steyer. The top two in today's voting face off in a runoff. Same for the L.A. mayor's race. There are also primaries today in New Jersey, New Mexico, Montana, South Dakota, Iowa, where Republican Congresswoman Ashley Hinson got a Trump endorsement. Two Democrats are vying to challenge her, hoping to replace Iowa GOP retiring Senator Joni Ernst. 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
14: 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Heroes like NYPD Detective Victor Vargas, a U.S. Air Force veteran who died from pancreatic cancer after serving in the World Trade Center recovery efforts. Tunnel to Towers honored Detective Vargas by paying off the family's mortgage. 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
15: 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Girls State in a state of flux. Just a few days after roughly 10 members of the American Legion Auxiliary Arkansas Girls State resigned, counselors of the program are coming forward with allegations of mistreatment by committee members. The allegations range from claims of verbal abuse to the threat of violence, as well as body shaming a number of young girls who attended Girls State. The American Legion Auxiliary pushing back. Committee members say the claims are unsubstantiated and don't reflect documented events, that they take safety, dignity, and well-being of every delegate and staff member seriously. Adding in part, no formal complaints supporting these claims were submitted through any established reporting channels during or after the program by the staff. You can read more on this by going to our website, krk.com. There is now a $100,000 reward for any information that would lead to the arrest and conviction of the suspects in a Little Rock post office burglary. Little Rock police say at the Asher station was hit back in May 17th. Investigators are now looking for two women they say stole personal as well as business checks and other mail items. If you know anything about that, contact police. And the Attorney General Tim Griffin showing that he is serious when it comes to retail crimes. A Little Rock woman now facing charges after being accused of stealing around $12,000 at Little Rock Marshalls. According to Arkansas Attorney General Tim Griffin, 40-year-old Ebony Loudon stole the merchandise in September and October of 2024. She was arrested last week, and she's facing 8 felony theft charges. I'm KRK's Bob Clawson from the News Radio 102.9 KRN News Desk.
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22: From the News Radio 102.9 KARN Weather Center, I'm Fox 16 Chief Meteorologist Joel Young. We'll be partly cloudy and very mild to start the day Tuesday, maybe even a brief shower, but that chance is very low. We'll be around 70 to start the day, then through the day we'll have a mix of sun and clouds with a 20% chance you might encounter a spotty shower or storm in the afternoon. Highs reach 86 degrees, and then we drop all the way to the low 60s by Wednesday morning as a cool front moves through. I'm Fox 16 Chief Meteorologist Joel Young from the Arkansas Storm Team at the News Radio 102.9 KARN and Weather Center.
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29: How did I lose weight? 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
0: Yeah, good Tuesday morning to you. Welcome back to First News. 8 o'clock hour here on the 2nd of June. Coming up, we have the Mike Faison Farmers Insurance Sports Report. We'll wrap up the hour with Michael Todd, arm wrestling champion, right here in Central Arkansas. He's got East versus West 24 at the State House Convention Center this weekend is when it's coming up. Supposed to be one of the biggest arm wrestling competitions in the entire world is going to be right here in Little Rock this weekend. So looking forward to that. Have not said anything about the Bourbon and Beyond keyword since early this morning, so did want to let you know that the keyword today, then now remember, the Bourbon and Beyond, this is the national contest. You send this word to the short code 95819. Don't send it here to the studio. Send it to 95819. Keyword this morning is Horizon, H-O-R-I-Z-O-N. So send Horizon to 95819. Of course, if you win the Bourbon and Beyond, you're getting 5 nights hotel, $1,500 cash, and a 4-day Mint VIP pass to Bourbon and Beyond in Louisville, Kentucky this coming September. So send Horizon to 95819. Let's check some traffic and weather here, Santa James.
4: With the look of the Southern Bank Corp traffic this morning, state police are still reporting an accident on Highway 10 eastbound, 8.4 miles northwest of Little Rock, that's impacting the right shoulder. We're also seeing heavy traffic in the normal areas, and that's your Southern Bank Corp traffic. Southern Bank Corp, wealth builders for everyone, now serving Little Rock. With the Arkansas Traffic Network, I'm Santa James.
5: Sponsor. Still humid with a mix of sunshine and a few clouds, reaching a high of 85. Tonight, expect mainly clear skies with some clouds and a low of 62. Tomorrow will bring a mix of sun and clouds with pleasant temperatures and lower humidity, reaching a high of 82. By Thursday, skies will be partly sunny and comfortable with a high of 82. On Friday, there will be intervals of sun breaking through along with a few showers and a possible thunderstorm while humidity remains high and temperatures reach a high of 86. I'm AccuWeather meteorologist Jason Caterina.
0: And currently we are hanging out at 74 degrees right now. We've got partly to mostly sunny skies across Central Arkansas. 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
0: Hey, good Tuesday morning to you. Welcome back to First News. It is 11 minutes after 8 o'clock. Means it's time for the Mike Faison Farmers Insurance Sports Report. You can call Mike Faison at 501-228-4944. Get a quote on some insurance as Mark Edwards joins us. Mark, good morning to you, man. How are you?
3: I'm good, man. How are you?
0: I'm very good. Are you running? What did you do? You just get done taking a jog? You sound like you're out of breath.
3: I did, actually. I actually did.
0: I'd have told that lie, too. So I'm more power to you. I like that. I want to talk about the Little Rock Trojans out of the gate. They win their regional. They move into the super regionals for the first time in school history. So we talked with their head coach, Chris Curry, here on the show last week. He specifically talked about having enough pitching for these postseason tournaments, and that the reason they lost to LSU last year is because they ran out of pitching. So he said one of his goals in the offseason was to make sure that he got the right amount of pitching out of the portal, and obviously that's what he went out and did. And so how important, especially when you compare it to like what we saw with Arkansas this year, how important is it to have that pitching staff not only be good but also deep, as when you're in these postseason tournaments and you're going to play

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1: Hezbollah is in Lebanon. It destroyed the country there. And it's been shooting missiles, by the hundreds into Israel every day.
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2: It's not about, I got to have this mindset. I mean, you got to go in there and do your job. I've heard coaches say that over and over again.
3: Yeah.
2: You do your job and let this man do his job. So yeah, it's one of those types of situations.
3: Do you think that it matters that they're going to Alabama to play Troy versus going to Florida to play the Gators? Do you think is it easier to digest going to Alabama and play Troy than it is to go to Florida and play the Gators? Even if Troy is the better team, is it easier to go to Troy and play Alabama than going to Florida to play the Gators?
2: Honestly, when you get to the super regionals, it doesn't really matter to you because Florida is thinking, man, I got to play against Little Rock, right?
3: Right.
2: Troy is thinking, I got to play against Little Rock. So obviously, if you're a Florida player, you're thinking, man, they got something. They got this far. They didn't get hit this far for nothing. They got some pitching. They got some playmakers. They got some hitters. So the mindset for everybody is, well, they got something, or they wouldn't have made it this far.
3: That's right. Now, I don't want people to hate on me for what I'm about to say and what I'm about to ask Mark, but this is just how my brain operates. So this is 2 years in a row that the Little Rock Trojans have been absolutely impressive in the NCAA tournament. They, even just getting to the tournament by winning the Ohio Valley. I mean, 2 years ago, they finished eighth in the regular season. This year, they finished fourth in the regular season in the Ohio Valley. Win the tournament both times to get to the NCAA tournament. Almost get within three outs of getting to the NCAA Super Regionals last year. This year, they do get there.
2: Mm-hmm.
3: I mean, if you're a school looking for a baseball coach, you're like, hey, Chris Curry is the man. Why don't we go talk to him? How worried do you get about that, you know, the offer is going to come in for him?
2: Man, it's business.
3: I know
2: it. You can get worried, but the reality is that's business. Chris Curry was looking for an opportunity when he got Euler. And if you're Chris Curry, you're always looking for a better opportunity. So, I mean, that's the business part of it. And if you're Chris Curry, that's the way it is. If you're UALR or Little Rock, that's just the way the cookie crumbles, man.
3: I mean, maybe
2: it's just like that.
3: Maybe he's one of the outliers. There's a few of them around. You know, like you think about Mark Few at Gonzaga. He's been offered at Oregon. He's got offered at Indiana. Got offered at Arizona. Stays at Gonzaga in the smaller conference. Maybe Chris Curry's like that. He's a Little Rock native, so maybe. But we don't need to talk about it. I won't bring it up again until they're out of the tournament, which hopefully, I mean, there's no reason in my mind why Little Rock can't go to Omaha this year. They need two wins, and so that's pretty good. As far as the Diamond Hogs, Sunday in the two games, Mark, they scored 20 runs. They hit eight home runs. They won one game barely, 10-9. Then they lost the second game to Kansas, 13-10. That sends them home. The offense was there, Mark. The offense came around about a month and a half, 2 months ago. The offense came around, started cranking it out, did a good job. Do you put the exit fully on the pitching staff or somewhere else on this team?
2: Man, it's kind of hard to say. You know, I just don't think they had a very good team. And if you're the pitching staff, you did what you normally do, right? You went and found the arms that you felt like you could work with and in the draft, and that didn't go in the draft. Because some of the people that they went after probably went to the MLB draft, mm-hmm. decided to go play pro. There's a limited amount of money you can give, where if these pro kids, man, they're making, you know, signing their name, they're getting a nice chunk of cash. So mm-hmm. you got to play your odds. You got to go back to the drawing board and rethink how you're going to recruit the type of players you need to recruit. And I think he needs to get in that portal and get deeper with the arms.
3: You know, he made a comment. This might have been kind of an offhand comment, but he talked, you know, last year Arkansas was in Omaha. He talked about that time in Omaha really had an effect on how they could address the portal because so many players are already in it while they're still working, you know, and they're, you know, which I don't know. I mean, to me, Mark, the way that should work, in my opinion, is that, yeah, the coach and the coaching staff, you're with the team in Omaha, but there's got to be some scout or general manager or somebody working the
2: For
3: portal.
2: Sure.
3: Like, you know, how was nobody working the portal, if that's, you know, what he's saying? And he's saying that, you know, that being in Omaha really affected how they did in the portal last year, which I was a little disappointed to hear that, but also not super surprised about it. And I will tell you this, Dave Van Horn's been around long enough. He's pretty calculated.

0: than what he says. And so I think that, you know, he meant a lot by that. And so, you know, but I also think it sets a level this year that, hey, you better find some gems in there this year to pull out. And I think we kind of thought that as we were seeing some of the players coming in last year, that, you know, hey, this, you know, this doesn't look exactly like what Arkansas baseball should actually be grabbing. Now, the high school kids probably do. They're all very highly rated. Like, say, Mark, you know, a bunch of them end up going to, you know, going pro instead of coming here, but that, you know, that's true of all the schools that are getting the top players. How about this for a stat, Mark? Of the eight teams that went to Omaha last year, not a single one of them is still in the tournament this year. Not a single one of the eight teams that went to Omaha last year are even going to the Super Regionals this year. So be a completely new eight teams this year. So that's a pretty crazy. The other one that I've been saying on the show this morning is that there's only three Division I schools that have a Trojan as the mascot. And it's USC, it's Little Rock, and it's Troy, and all three of them are in the Super Regional. So you got that going for you as well. So,
1: interesting fact.
0: I watched Game 7 over the weekend between San Antonio and Oklahoma City. Of course, San Antonio wins, so it'll be Knicks and the New York Knicks and San Antonio in the NBA Finals. I believe that starts tonight, right? I think that's going tonight. The Knicks are, maybe they're tomorrow night. It's NHL tonight. Tomorrow night is going to be NBA. The Knicks are one of two teams, Mark, that beat San Antonio twice this year in the regular season. I saw a lot of the sharp money as far as the betting in Vegas. It's coming in on the Knicks as opposed to San Antonio. Do you give the Knicks a good chance to win this series versus Wemby and San Antonio? Because I really didn't until doing a little bit of reading this past weekend and, you know, seeing that the Knicks have had success against this team, even with Wemby in the lineup and healthy. But what do you think? Knicks got a shot against San Antonio?
1: First of all, the answer is yes. Mm-hmm. It was a couple of weeks ago we had this conversation, and I said, man, really, I think the finals, the NBA finals is going to come down to the Knicks and the Spurs. They're the two best teams in the NBA right now. And so I think the Knicks have a really good chance. I think when they brought in Bridges, that helped them out a lot. Mm-hmm. And got rid of the third Villanova kid, you know, Josh Hart,
0: right.
1: Jalen Brunson, and DiVincenzo were all Villanova kids, mm-hmm. So they all were playing for the Knicks. Well, they made a move for Bridges, who's helped out quite a bit, and Anunoby and some of those other guys. So I think they got deeper. I think they got more athletic, and it's going to be interesting to see what Wemby does, what they do different with Wemby. And I don't put anything past San Antonio because a great coach came from San Antonio.
0: Yeah, the Knicks have to make a decision. Do you put the big cat, Karl Anthony Towns? Do you put him on Wemby? You know, that means you're going to deal with him, you know, with size. Or do you put a guy like Anunoby on him, which means you're probably going to double on him a little bit more, and you're going to you know, try to go with speed at him as opposed to the size. And so, you know, I think, you know, that's probably one of the bigger decisions that the Knicks have to make. The other thing I was going to say, you're bringing up the Villanova players. There's probably not more fun at a press conference right now than when Brunson and Hart are both at the podium. I mean, those guys ribbing each other. I mean, the other day, one of the reporters, they were talking about championships, national championships won at Villanova, and he goes, I think he led off the question with, now, you know, you guys have all won championships at Villanova, and Brunson goes, hold on, stop, hold on. So me and this guy here, we won two championships at Villanova. Josh Hart, he only won one. So let's just, he doesn't get an S on his championships. But go ahead with your question. So, I mean, they're great.
1: Yeah, they're always messing with each other.
0: Yeah, they do great with the you know, with the interviews. So what's your pick? Who's your pick for the series here?
1: Man, I honestly think the Knicks are going to finally get one.
0: Oh.
1: I think it's going to go seven, wow. And I think the Knicks are going to get one.
0: Man,
1: I think they're deeper, and I like the Spurs.
0: I mean,
1: love the Spurs
0: here.
1: In this series.
0: You're not alone. A lot of people are picking the Knicks. I just told you, you know, a lot of the sharp money is coming in on the Knicks in Vegas. So, you know, a lot of the big money is coming in on them, and it's not to cover; it's to win. And so now, myself, which I like this, Mark, we're going to be on different sides of this. I like this. So I've got the Spurs, maybe in six games, you know, like a 4-2 type of series. So.
1: Hey, listen, you know how I feel about left-handed players, Dylan Harper, left-handed shooter. You know, when I pointed this out to some guys I know in the business, mm-hmm. they said the same thing. It was like, Mark, I never thought about that. Bruh, ain't no lefty ballers in the NBA just killing it like that. Dylan Harper is a young cat. So when you tell me you can play ball, I'm going to say, oh, you left-handed? Yeah, you only go
0: see,
1: to
0: even
1: so far.
0: Start? Doesn't Harper come off the bench? What are we worried about that
1: he
0: guy
1: does,
0: for?
1: But listen to me. That guy's young. That's the future of the NBA. Dylan Harper is a future star. Trust me.
0: I agree. I agree that he's a future star, along with Castle.
1: There you go.
0: San Antonio has a very, very bright future, and so and there's going to be some big time battles in the West with Oklahoma City, because I mean, Oklahoma City has a ton of draft picks. They're going to be able to stock up some more. In fact, Oklahoma City may be saying, "Hey, we're going to package a few of these picks together. We're going to move up and get somebody better in this really deep draft, and maybe get rid of Chet Holmgren." I don't know. I'm a fan of Chet Holmgren, but boy, he was scared. He is scared of Wimby.
1: India Zags.
0: Yeah, that's why I'm a big fan. I've always liked Chet Holmgren, but boy, what I saw here, I was just like, man, that's poor representation.
1: You would think Wimby was Freddy Krueger around.
0: Telling you, man.
1: He was terrified, man.
0: He was. He was absolutely scared. He's like, I'm not shooting. I'm not doing nothing. So I'm going to stand here, and hopefully nobody notices me. So that was disappointing to see. So, all right, Mark, we got to take off, but always appreciate you stopping by. We'll talk to you on Thursday.
1: No problem, man.
0: All right, there he goes. He's Mark Edwards. That's Mike Faison, Farmers Insurance Sports Report. You call Mike at 501-228-4944. Get a quote on some insurance. And we'll be right back on News Radio 1029 KARN.
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0: Hey, good Tuesday morning to you. It is First News here on the 2nd of June, just about 27 minutes after 8 o'clock. So let's see how everybody's moving around on the roadways this morning. We'll also take a look at what's going to be some pretty decent weather. A little cooler than yesterday, though. So we start with Santa James.
22: With a look at the Southern Bank Corp traffic this morning, state police are still working an accident on Highway 10 eastbound, 8.4 miles northwest of Little Rock, that's impacting the right shoulder. And also reporting an accident on 430 northbound in Little Rock at exit 1, that's impacting the left lane and shoulder. We're also still seeing heavy traffic at the North Interchange on 430 northbound from Baseline Road up to the 430 Interchange, and on 630 eastbound from University back to Mississippi. And that's your Southern Bank Corp traffic. Southern Bank Corp, wealth builders for everyone, now serving Little Rock. With the Arkansas Traffic Network, I'm Santa James.
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24: A better life with Dr. Sanjay Gupta.
25: If you're caring for an aging parent, you may feel quite often that you're alone in what you're doing. But you're not. Not by a long shot. According to a new report by the Pew Research Center, 10% of U.S. adults are caring for a parent over age 65. Millions more are caring for a spouse or partner 65 or older. Beyond the sheer numbers, this report, perhaps unsurprisingly, found a major difference in caregiver well-being between men and women. One psychologist we spoke to suggested thinking 5 years in the future and imagining where you are right now. Will you be glad you took something on, or regretful that you didn't? You also need to cut yourself some slack, he said, especially women. Don't try to shoulder all of the burden by yourself. You might need to ask for help before you burn out. You'll be so glad you did. I'm Dr. Sanjay Gupta, helping you live a better life.
5: Still humid with a mix of sunshine and a few clouds, reaching a high of 85. Tonight will be clear to partly cloudy with a low of 62. Tomorrow is expected to be sunny to partly cloudy, pleasant, and less humid with a high of 82. Thursday will bring partly sunny skies and comfortable conditions with a high of 82. Friday will have the sun breaking through at times, along with a couple of showers and a thunderstorm, making it humid with a high of 86. I'm AccuWeather meteorologist Jason Caterina.
0: And currently we are hanging out 75 degrees is where we're at. Of course, it feels like it's a little worse with the humidity. And then we've got partly sunny skies across central Arkansas. Getting to be mostly sunny skies here right quick. Let's check in on the money news. Just about time to open up the markets for the day as we check in with Morgan Stanley Wealth Management of Little Rock's Jason Chacko. And Jason, good morning.
11: Good morning, Toby. We are getting ready for that market open here in a couple minutes. U.S. futures are pointing to a near 250-point drop for the Dow at that 8:30 bell as investors continue to watch negotiations in Iran. We'll watch the broad markets as well as Arkansas stocks like Westrock Coffee to see if they can build on their near 6% gain from yesterday or not. A lower open would come despite mostly positive trading overseas. Asian market gains were led by the Hong Kong Hang Seng Index, up 2.5% by their close. And European markets are currently led higher by the German DAX, up 0.4% as they approach their close. A quick look at non-equity markets shows oil down to $91.77 a barrel. Gold is up to $4,510.80 an ounce. The 10-year U.S. Treasury yield is down to 4.441%, and we are ready for the market open. Back to those numbers here in 30 minutes. Toby?
0: All right, thank you, Jason. We'll see if we get the green on the screen. That's what we're always looking for. Of course, it's Trivia Tuesday. We're playing for Daughtry tickets this morning. Daughtry will be at Magic Springs Steam and Water Park on July 11th. You can buy tickets at magicsprings.com, or you can win them from me this morning. What TV show made Daughtry famous and started his music career? He was on the fifth season of this show, which was in 2006, so 20 years ago. Send that answer into 501-403-5276.
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13: 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I'm Chris Foster. There are primary elections in six states today.
14: Here in California, voters will decide who's going to replace termed out Governor Gavin Newsom and, of course, the next mayor in L.A., the current mayor, Democrat Karen Bass, fighting to keep her job.
13: Fox's Matt Finn, the top two candidates in California primaries, regardless of party, advance to the general election. The Justice Department says it'll stop work on a $1.8 billion anti-weaponization payout fund set up after President Trump settled a lawsuit with the IRS.
16: Last week, a federal judge in Virginia ruled the fund must be paused while she sorted through legal issues. The DOJ posting this fund was open to anybody who was so weaponized, targeted, persecuted, whether they were Democrat, Republican, conservative, independent, or otherwise. The department will abide by the court's ruling.
13: Fox's David Spunt. 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
17: 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Girls State in a state of flux. Just a few days after roughly 10 members of the American Legion Auxiliary Arkansas Girls State resigned, counselors of the program are coming forward with allegations of mistreatment by committee members. The allegations range from claims of verbal abuse to the threat of violence, as well as body shaming a number of young girls who attended Girls State. The American Legion Auxiliary pushing back. Committee members say the claims are unsubstantiated and don't reflect documented events that they take safety, dignity, and well-being of every delegate and staff member seriously. adding in part, no formal complaints supporting these claims were submitted through any established reporting channels during or after the program by the staff. You can read more on this by going to our website, KRK.com. There is now a $100,000 reward for any information that would lead to the arrest and conviction of the suspects in a Little Rock post office burglary. Little Rock police say at the Asher station was hit back on May 17th. Investigators are now looking for two women they say stole personal as well as business checks and other mail items. If you know anything about that, contact police. And the Attorney General Tim Griffin showing that he is serious when it comes to retail crimes. A Little Rock woman now facing charges after being accused of stealing around $12,000 at Little Rock Marshalls. According to Arkansas Attorney General Tim Griffin, 40-year-old Ebony Loudon stole the merchandise in September and October of 2024. She was arrested last week, and she's facing 8 felony theft charges. I'm KRK's Bob Clausen from the News Radio, 1029 KRN News Desk.
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2: From the News Radio 1029 KARN Weather Center, I'm Fox 16 Chief Meteorologist Joel Young. We'll be partly cloudy and very mild to start the day Tuesday, maybe even a brief shower, but that chance is very low. We'll be around 70 to start the day, then through the day we'll have a mix of sun and clouds with a 20% chance you might encounter a spotty shower or storm in the afternoon. Highs reach 86 degrees, and then we drop all the way to the low 60s by Wednesday morning as a cool front moves through. I'm Fox 16 Chief Meteorologist Joel Young from the Arkansas Storm Team at the News Radio 1029 KARN Weather Center.
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25: Eating a healthy diet is not only good for you physically, it can also keep your brain sharp as you age. According to a new study out of China, people who most closely followed the MIND diet slowed aging in key structures inside their brains by more than 2 years. The MIND diet is a combination of the Mediterranean diet, which we talk a lot about, and the DASH diet, which stands for Dietary Approaches to Stop Hypertension. All three of these diets are similar, but the MIND diet puts more of an emphasis on berries, beans, leafy green vegetables, fish, poultry, whole grains, olive oil, and nuts. You're not going to eat foods with a lot of saturated fat. We're talking cheese, butter, red meat, or anything fried. You really don't have to eat like this 100% of the time. That's the key. Just do the best that you can. I'm Dr. Sanjay Gupta, helping you live a better life.
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0: And good Tuesday morning to you. Second day of June. It is 36 minutes after 8. Coming up, we're going to talk with Michael Todd. He's a world arm wrestling champion. And we got a big-time arm wrestling championship competition. Going to be here in Central Arkansas this weekend at the State House Convention Center. East versus West 24 is what I believe this is called. And so Michael Todd is, I believe, kind of the host of it. Kind of, he's from Central Arkansas. So we're going to get all the information on the event from him and find out about who he's going to be wrestling, arm wrestling, this weekend, how he got into all of this. So he's worked the whole business around it. So he's been very, very successful. And I do want to thank our friends at Artex Cryogen for making sure we knew about this event and, of course, told us about it a long time ago. So I've been looking forward to this getting here, and we finally achieved the date. So looking forward to talking with Michael Todd coming up in just a moment. Right now, we need to check in on the traffic and weather with Santa James.
22: With a look at the Southern Bank Corp traffic this morning, state police are working an accident on Highway 10 eastbound, 8.4 miles northwest of Little Rock, that's impacting the right shoulder. They're also working an accident on 430 northbound in Little Rock at exit 1 that's impacting the right shoulder. We're also still seeing heavy traffic at the North Interchange and 430 northbound from Stagecoach Road up to the 430 Interchange. And that's your Southern Bank Corp traffic. Southern Bank Corp, wealth builders for everyone, now serving Little Rock. With the Arkansas Traffic Network, I'm Santa James.
3: Sponsor
5: will be less hot but still humid with a mix of sunshine and a few clouds, reaching a high of 85. Tonight, expect mainly clear skies with some clouds and a low of 62. Tomorrow will bring a mix of sun and clouds with pleasant temperatures and lower humidity, reaching a high of 82. By Thursday, skies will be partly sunny and comfortable with a high of 82. On Friday, there will be intervals of sun breaking through along with a few showers and a possible thunderstorm while humidity remains high and temperatures reach a high of 86. I'm AccuWeather meteorologist Jason Catarino.
0: And currently, we're at 76 degrees right now. Sunny skies up above us. 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
24: A better life with Dr. Sanjay Gupta.
25: If you're caring for an aging parent, you may feel quite often that you're alone in what you're doing. But you're not, not by a long shot. According to a new report by the Pew Research Center, 10% of U.S. adults are caring for a parent over age 65. Millions more are caring for a spouse or partner 65 or older. Beyond the sheer numbers, this report, perhaps unsurprisingly, found a major difference in caregiver well-being between men and women. One psychologist we spoke to suggested thinking 5 years in the future and imagining where you are right now. Will you be glad you took something on, or regretful that you didn't? You also need to cut yourself some slack, he said, especially women. Don't try to shoulder all of the burden by yourself. You might need to ask for help before you burn out. You'll be so glad you did. I'm Dr. Sanjay Gupta, helping you live a better life.
26: Hurt in a car? Call LeVar. Now back to First News from the LeVar Law Studios with Toby Howell on News Radio 1029 KARN.
0: Hey, good Tuesday morning to you. Second day of June, just about 19 minutes in front of 9 o'clock. Coming up this Saturday at State House Convention Center is the East versus West 24 arm wrestling competition, which from my understanding is some of the best arm wrestlers in the entire world coming to Little Rock. And so here to talk about the event is one of the main event participants, also a man behind this event coming to Central Arkansas, world champion arm wrestler Michael Todd, or some of you might know him as Monster Michael Todd. But Michael, welcome to the show. How are you this morning?
3: I'm blessed. Happy to be here, man.
0: Well, we appreciate it. So let's start with the event this weekend, and then I want to get a little bit of the background on you. But can you give us an overview of what East versus West 24 is going to be? How many matches will take place, and how many contestants are expected to be coming to Little Rock this weekend?
3: Okay, so the event, East versus West 24, is basically USC of arm wrestling. It's a huge high production quality arm wrestling event where it's one-on-one matches. There's best three out of five, and then all the world championship matches and co-main event will be four out of seven. The athletes from 12 different countries, 30 of the best athletes on the world, will be competing on Saturday. Now, Friday night, there's an open tournament. That means anyone from the first-time arm wrestler to a world champion can show up, enter in your weight category. And then two of those guys will be picked from that event to go head-to-head against each other for the first match to open up the main event on Saturday. So if you're good at arm wrestling, got a friend that's never been beat, bring them out Friday night to the State House Convention Center. Let them see. Let's find out if they have what it takes to get on the main stage Saturday.
0: Yeah.
3: But yeah, this is a huge event, man. This thing, athletes from all over the world. The platform itself, East vs. West, gets millions of views across all their socials and their pay-per-view buys. So it's a very big deal. The league's already promised me if this event is a success, they'll put on in Little Rock every year.
0: Yeah, well, and I'll tell you what, I mean, this seems that, you know, this is a type of an event that's right up our alley. We seem to do really well at getting people to come out and watch events like this. And so hopefully that's rings true this weekend. We'll get to ticket information here in just a moment. But, Michael, who are you going to be up against this weekend? Do you have a championship match this weekend?
3: Yeah, there's actually three Arkansans on the card. Corey West is going for the number one North America left-handed super heavyweight. Jeremy Parker is pulling against Auden Laird, and it's Devin Laird's son. Devin's the most famous arm wrestler in the world. I am competing for the light heavyweight championship of the world as the main event.
0: Mm-hmm.
3: I've won 23 world titles, 36 national titles, but 3 years ago I would have been a career-ending injury for most. Major surgery on my right arm, and this is my broken back to world champion story. So it'll be, I've only won heavyweight and super heavyweight world titles.
0: Mm-hmm.
3: I've never won a light heavyweight world title, but I was supposed to be competing for the heavyweight championship of the world, but the guy lost the belt to a Russian. We couldn't get him a visa. So I had to drop down 22 more pounds to go down for the light heavyweight division. So I'm on the bike right now doing cardio because I have 8 more pounds to lose by Friday morning. So.
0: Oh boy, you're gonna have to put the hot suit on, is what? So I remember that from the old wrestling days. But now, with the person that you're up against for the championship, have you arm wrestled this person before?
3: No, he's in a lighter weight class than what I normally compete in. But I did have a long-standing rivalry with his coach, Andre Pushkar. He was basically my benchmark that I trained so hard for. And I had a winning record against him, 8-5, but he was taken from us in a car wreck in 2018. Yeah. So this is my chance to finish that story with his students. So
0: should be a
3: great event. The kid's a stud. He's a world champ for a reason, but no one's come to Arkansas and beat me.
0: And that's it. Well, hopefully we keep that record intact as we're talking with world champion arm wrestler Michael Todd putting on East versus West 24. This is a world-class arm wrestling competition that's going to go on. You got an open tournament for anybody listening who thinks they've got what it takes to win some arm wrestling matches. You go out there Friday night at State House Convention Center, try to win some matches. Could get onto the card for Saturday, which would be very cool. Now, Michael, if people want to get tickets, what are the tickets costing and how do we go and get them?
3: Okay, so you go to evwsports.com.
0: Mm-hmm.
3: You have general admission tickets that I think are $65. Silver tickets, I think, go up to $119.
0: Mm-hmm.
3: And then the gold tickets are $229. Then they have the VIP passes that get you, you know, dinner with the athletes, signed merch.
0: Nice.
3: Photos with the athletes. We also have, I don't know, for all the people out there who are martial arts or jiu-jitsu practitioners, we have Gordon Ryan coming as a special guest. So anybody that got the VIP tickets gets to have dinner with him and all that stuff as well. But those are $750. Those are that premium stuff. Those are for the big time fans. But we still have probably half a dozen of those left.
0: Nice.
3: But yeah, man, it's going to be a spectacular event. Come out. It's family friendly. Bring the family. Come out. Watch this thing. I'm telling you, once you see it live first time, you'll be a fan forever. If people have been to arm wrestling events before, they think that's what this is. It's like showing up to a parking lot wrestling promotion, but it ended up being the WWE. That's what you're going to see. You know, $750,000 production. This thing, the smoke, the lights. the big screen. It's crazy.
0: Yeah, no, I've seen pictures of big arm wrestling events. I went to a smaller local arm wrestling event. I think it was at the Harley Davidson dealership here in Little Rock a few months ago. And
3: I'm the one that put that on. Yeah.
0: So I mean, just seeing the competition that was going on there. Obviously, you know, that's inside a store. It's not anything like what's going to go on at the State House Convention Center, but it was very cool. And just seeing the level of competition that was going on was pretty awesome. So do want to remind people the tickets can be got at the evwsports.com. That is the website.
3: Yes,
0: is where you can get those tickets for this weekend. Michael, do you win money when you win arm wrestling matches at this level? Do you win money at this?
3: Yeah, so it depends on each person's contract and mm-hmm. how your contract is done. Like I get appearance fees, and then I get win bonuses, and then I get increased appearance fees and increased win bonuses if it's for a world title.
0: Mm-hmm.
3: So yeah, we're not quite making what they're making for the UFC, but it's definitely a viable option. And that's the thing, for the youth, come out, check this out. Not everyone's going to be a standout athlete in traditional sports, but here in the South, we got a lot of strong boys and girls that could be good
0: right.
3: at arm wrestling. So
0: that's
3: let
0: right.
3: them come out and see this firsthand, and there might be another avenue for them to go out and train for, you know?
0: Yeah. Now, as far as your background, you're from right here in Arkansas. I believe you live down in Hot Springs now. How did you get into professional arm wrestling? What kind of took you down this path that's been very successful for you?
3: Well, I mean, redneck from Arkansas, we always arm wrestled hoods of trucks, picnic tables, whatever.
0: Yeah, yeah.
3: I was actually a martial artist as a kid, and I thought that's what I was going to do. I thought I was going to be some martial arts action star. But my senior year in high school, I could beat everybody in school, and they're like, that guy over there, second state, I was in Bowtech in Malvern. And I went over there, beat the dude. He's like, you should go to this tournament. That was the 1990 Saline County Fair,
0: mm-hmm.
3: and I took third. I was pissed, came home, built an arm wrestling table, started holding tournaments at the boys' club. Fast forward, 23 world titles, 36 national titles. And we are 4 days away from me getting my 24th world title.
0: Yeah, well, we're definitely hoping that that happens. But, Michael, wish you the best of luck. Do you want to Michael's got his own website as well. It's monstermicheltodd.com. Is where you can go find out more about him. He's got a company down in Hot Springs that could be something that you want to get into as well. He might be able to teach you how to arm wrestle even better than you do already. And then, of course, the info for the East versus West 24 event this weekend, evwsports.com. Is where you can get the tickets. But, Michael, appreciate you coming on the show. Best of luck this weekend. Can't wait to see all of this go down. As you said, high production, and so this is going to be, and then just great competition, but should be a lot of fun. But appreciate you coming on the show and talking about it this morning.
3: Yes, sir. Thanks for having me. You can follow me on Instagram, TikTok, Facebook, YouTube, all at Monster Michael Todd.
0: All right, there he goes, Monster Michael Todd. Appreciate him stopping by. Going to be a big-time event. Do want to thank our friend Tom Thompson over at Artex Cryogen. I know they're a sponsor of the event, and, of course, has been a good friend of the station, and so definitely put us on to, hey, this is going to be a big event. You guys should take a look at it, and it is. This is going to be pretty impressive to come through here. We'll check in on the five things you need to know. Here is Jay Jones.
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4: From the KARN newsroom, I'm Jay Jones. Medicare fraud costs taxpayers billions of dollars each year, and officials in Arkansas are urging residents to stay alert during Medicare Fraud Prevention Week. About 20% of Arkansas residents rely on Medicare, making it especially important for beneficiaries to watch for scams and review their billing statements for errors. One of the most common issues the program sees involves billing errors, including charges for services or products that were never received or ordered by a provider. Authorities in Sheridan confirmed that two men survived a small plane crash Sunday afternoon. The Sheridan Volunteer Fire Department responded to the crash with the Arkansas State Police around 4:30 Sunday afternoon. The Sheridan Municipal Airport says they believe the pilot lost power during the flight, causing it to crash along Highway 270, just 4 miles east of Sheridan. The U.S. Postal Service is offering a reward of up to $100,000 for information after one of their Little Rock post offices was robbed. Little Rock police say that the Asher Station post office on Colonel Glenn was burglarized on May 17th, and they stole both personal and business checks along with other pieces of mail. Anyone with information about the incident is asked to contact the U.S. Postal Service at 877-876-2455. Arkansas Governor Sarah Huckabee Sanders named a Mariana man as the June face of Arkansas. Harold Jones is a fourth-generation owner of Jones Barbecue Diner and the seventh person nominated for the monthly award. His portrait and story will be displayed at the entrance to the governor's office as a reminder of who the governor and her team serve. The diner advertises it's been in business since 1910 and has remained generally unchanged since its founding. After punching their ticket to the NCAA Super Regional for the first time in program history, The Little Rock Trojans learned Monday where they'll be headed. Little Rock will travel to Alabama to face Troy after that team defeated Florida 10-2 to win the Gainesville Regional on Monday night. The Super Regional round begins Friday, June 5th, and runs through Monday, June 8th, with the winner of the best of three series advancing to the program's first College World Series. From the KRN Newsroom, I'm Jay Jones.
0: All right, thank you, Jay. We appreciate that. We need to get ourselves a winner for these Daughtry tickets. Of course, it was Trivia Tuesday. Still is Trivia Tuesday. It didn't end. But the question was, what TV show made Daughtry famous and started his music career? And he was on the fifth season. I was back in 2006. Earlier in the show called it the original AI. It was American Idol. Well, everybody got the answer right except for one person. And I think they were messing with me. They sent in Family Guy. It was a cartoon. So, I don't think Family Guy was where Daughtry got his start. But so American Idol was the answer. A lot of you sent it in, got it correct. And so the cell phone number coming out of the hat this morning is 9264. That's the last four digits on the cell phone number, 9264. So we'll reach out to them. Let them know they've won a pair of Daughtry tickets. Go see Daughtry down at Magic Springs on July 11th is when that's going to take place. Of course, you can purchase tickets right now at magicsprings.com. We'll be giving away another pair tomorrow here on the show. We'll do it all week long. Looking at the entertainment file, of course, I'm excited because the Stanley Cup Finals get started tonight. That'll be on ABC. Carolina and Las Vegas going to do business in that. The 21st season premiere of America's Got Talent is tonight on NBC. You got some Love Island starting out on Peacock. Bear Grylls is running wild on Fox at 8 o'clock tonight. The comedian Reese Darby is going to be running wild with Bear Grylls tonight on that show. Saw this. So we got the World Cup coming up. We're only like 9 days away. It's like July 11th. The World Cup starts. So during the Super Bowl week, on Super Bowl Sunday, they have the Puppy Bowl, right? We all see the Puppy Bowl go on. Now we have, so with the World Cup, they're going to have World Pup, P-U-P, World Pup. It's going to star 48 rescue puppies as they play soccer in a bracket-style competition to raise adoption awareness. They're from 12 different shelters across the country. They're all adoptable, the ones that you see, and they're going to represent eight different national teams in this tournament of puppies. So this will this actually starts on June 10th is when this will start, the day before the World Cup. And so World Cup veteran and CBS Sports host Jimmy Conrad is going to serve as the tournament's referee. Not a referee, a referee is what he's going to be. Here's the thing. So it's on LG Smart TVs are going to have it. I don't have an LG, so that leads. And so then there's a website, lgchannels.com, which this seems like something that should be on. I'm not saying it should be on NBC or ABC or CBS, but this should be on something we could see a little better. But lgchannels.com, I've not heard of this before. I know of LG as the TV brand, but I've not seen that website before, or knew that they had channels that were LG. So, but that's where this is going to air. So hopefully some people take some clips and put them on the internet for us to see in our algorithms. So, we'll be right back to wrap things up here on the Tuesday edition of First News. 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
0: Hey, good Tuesday morning to you. Welcome back to First News. Get ready to wrap things up, and we'll get you over to the Chris Plant Show just after 9 o'clock this morning. But we need that final look at the traffic and the weather. Here's Santa James.
31: With a look at the Southern Bancorp traffic this morning, the roads are looking good, and state police have no accidents to report at this time. And that's your Southern Bancorp traffic. Southern Bancorp, wealth builders for everyone, now serving Little Rock. With the Arkansas Traffic Network, I'm Santa James.
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0: And take a look at your weather. Not as hot, but it's going to be humid. A lot of sunshine. High around 85. Tonight, clear, partly cloudy. Low around 62. Tomorrow, sunny to partly cloudy. A little less humid. High around 82. Currently, we're at 76 with the sunny skies. So get that final look at the money news with Morgan Stanley Wealth Management's Jason Chacko. And Jason, good morning.
40: Good morning, Toby. We do have a lower start to the market this morning. Dow Jones Industrial Average currently down 93 points at 50,986.98. S&P 500 is down about a tenth of a percent at 7,592.08. In Arkansas stocks, we have gains for 9 of the 14 companies we follow. Largest percentage decline earlier this morning, it comes for Westrock Coffee, down 2.7% to $8.24 a share. But on the positive side of the tape, we do say a 1.2% gain for Home Bank, up to $26.66. That's all for now. We'll watch the markets and be back with the close at 5 this evening. Toby?
0: All right, thank you, Jason. Coming up on the Wednesday edition of First News, Nick Horton stops by. Wild Man Wilson, the Attorney General Tim Griffin's going to be on the show as well. And we'll have some more Daughtry tickets that you can win tomorrow morning all also, and don't miss my friend Steve Finnegan. He's on at 4 o'clock this afternoon, always presented by the Minton Law Firm and Wayback Burgers for first-time callers. And we will see you promptly at 6 a.m. tomorrow morning right back here.
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0: Make California great again. I'm Dave Anthony, Fox News. That's what President Trump's calling for in a Truth Social post this morning. His polls open right now. He's backing Republican Steve Hilton for governor in California, and Hilton just told Fox Business.
41: We've got the chance to seriously change California, to get us off the track of this insane policy agenda we've had now for 16 years of the Democrats running everything.
0: He's facing dozens of candidates, including Democrats Javier Becerra and Tom Steyer.
42: Anyone who lives in California who's for Steve Hilton has got his head in the sand, because obviously Donald Trump's trying to hurt California.
0: The top two in today's runoff, voting rather, advanced to a runoff. Same thing in the Los Angeles mayor's race.
43: Incumbent LA Mayor Karen Bass calling challenger Spencer Pratt a reality TV star villain with no track record.
44: I'm not sure he's ever had a job other than reality TV.
43: Pratt, a registered Republican, has criticized Bass's leadership after losing his home in the deadly Palisades fire.
45: You could actually be more effective on food apps rating than you can to complain about anything in the city.
43: Bass also faces progressive challenger, LA City Council member Nithya Raman.
0: That's Fox's Kristen Goodwin. There are also primaries today in Iowa, New Jersey, and New Mexico, Montana, and South Dakota. The day after President Trump talked to Israel's prime minister and Hezbollah, saying both sides agreed to stop fighting in Lebanon, they have not.
46: A father and his two children are said to be among the dead after an Israeli drone hit a car in Lebanon South. Hezbollah, meanwhile, fired dozens of rockets into northern Israel.
0: Fox's Jonathan Savage. Ron State Media is reporting they've
1: stop talking to mediators over Israeli actions in Lebanon, but the president has suggested a deal with Iran to end the conflict could happen this week. President Trump has also just named the new acting director of national intelligence, Bill Pulte, who already has two other jobs he'll keep doing, adding DNI to his roles as director of the Federal Housing Finance Agency and chairman of Freddie Mac and Fannie Mae. America's listening to Fox News.
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4: 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Heroes like FDNY Lieutenant Edward J. McDonough Jr. McDonough served at Ground Zero. He later lost his life to a related cancer. The Tunnel to Towers Foundation was able to honor his sacrifice by paying off the family's mortgage. 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Just go to their website, the letter T, the number 2, the letter T.org.
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4: 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And by any standard, Bahiti's considered more radical than maybe even the regime that was there before. Putting this guy with such a bloody, murderous record at the top of the Revolutionary Guard Corps confirms the regime is not moderating under pressure. On the contrary, they're going to double down on men who's on careers of people who have been built on hostage taking, assassination, domestic repression and torture and of people. And by any standard, he is considered as radical as the regime's hardline elite that was in power.
5: The conservative underground meets later today on the Sean Hannity Show.
4: You know, there's something big Americans keep forgetting about. You know, behind the news cycles, behind the tariff wars, the conflicts, war, ICE raids here at home, behind all of this, there's an uncomfortable truth that we need to admit. We do have $39 trillion in debt as a country. 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

0: Ah, yes. Actually, I'm looking at the clock. I don't, okay, we got a little, let's go to the phones. Let's go to Mark calling from Jasper, Tennessee. Marcus Aurelius, you're on the Chris Plant Show.
1: Hey, Chris.
0: Hey, Mark.
1: How are you?
0: Very well, thank you.
1: Hey, I don't fly that often, but it dawned on me when I was making my reservation that I had to have that new real ID. And it dawned on me, well, why aren't a bunch of people, married women and people of color, all up in arms because they weren't able to get that ID?
0: That's a very good question. You know, if you got to have an ID to board an airplane, and it has to be a real ID with the government seal on it and verified authentic and everything. Otherwise, you can't get it on an airplane. But when it comes to voting, Democrats say that's the soft bigotry of low expectations. Most people they know are too dumb to have a photo ID. Is that pretty much it, Mark?
1: That's pretty much it, yeah.
0: Yeah. Yeah, I got everybody they know. They live in cardboard boxes under bridges. They're Democrats.
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5: News. I'm CJ Pop with the Golden State primary underway. President Trump on Truth Social calling on Californians to vote for Republican Steve Hilton for governor, saying we will make California great again. The top two vote getters move on to the November election. Fox's Matt Finn has more on the LA mayor's race.
6: Some key issues: the open air drug use across town, homeless encampments, and the historic fires that happened under Karen Bass's watch.
5: Incumbent Democrat Karen Bass trying to retain her seat against fellow Democratic City Councilmember Nithya Raman, an outsider Republican and a former reality TV star Spencer Pratt. And President Donald Trump turns to the Federal Housing Finance Director Bill Pulte to become the acting director of national intelligence, replacing Tulsi Gabbard, who stepped down last month after revealing her husband's cancer diagnosis. 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
7: I'm Fox 16's Ashley King from the News Radio 102.9 KRN News Desk. The Little Rock Board of Directors is set to decide on a proposed ordinance on data centers today. The meeting's at 6 o'clock. Leaders will discuss a project planned for the Port of Little Rock. Mayor Frank Scott Jr. says the board is being asked to approve this proposal, which he says would require data centers within city limits to meet stricter environmental and operational standards before beginning construction. The Little Rock City Board will also vote on whether or not to allow Little Rock police officers to help with security at the FIFA World Cup in Kansas City, Missouri. Kansas City is requesting the help of outside law enforcement agencies during the games. LRPD officials would be there from June 24th through June 28th. Kansas City would reimburse the city of Little Rock $36,000 for helping. Two people are okay after a small plane crash near Sheridan. Crews with the Sheridan Volunteer Fire Department responded to that crash around 4:30 Sunday. A spokesperson with the Sheridan Municipal Airport says they believe the plane lost power during the flight, causing it to crash along Highway 270, about 4 miles east of Sheridan. Two men were on the plane, but did not have any serious injuries. The FAA is now investigating. Fort Smith police are giving us an update on an officer who was shot 2 weeks ago during a traffic stop. Police say things are still serious and complex, but Officer Kyle Newman's recovery is moving in the right direction. Newman was shot last month during a DWI investigation. I'm Fox 16's Ashley King from the News Radio 102.9 KRN News Desk.
8: From the Arkansas Storm Team, I'm KRK4 News meteorologist Pat Walker. A slight chance of a shower this afternoon, a high of 86 and partly cloudy. It is going to be a little breezy with that northeast wind of 10 to 20 behind the front. Tonight still, the wind stays up a northeast wind around 10 miles per hour, partly cloudy, less humid and cooler down to 62, and a partly cloudy Wednesday with a high of 84. I'm meteorologist Pat Walker for News Radio 102.9 KARN.
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0: It's Election Day in California, and in Los Angeles, you obviously have to vote for Pratt for mayor, because he's the only one who's not a mentally ill lunatic, and he's on the side of normal, and he's on the side of sanity. And they got Karen Bass. You want more of the same. You want the rest of the city to burn and no water to come out of the fire hydrants and illegal aliens to rape your dog, then vote for Karen Bass. But really, you gotta vote for Pratt. And there's this other woman, Rahman. She seems like a pleasant person, but she's not the one. Pratt, the place needs revolutionary change. And Steve Hilton for governor, because, what are you kidding? For crying out loud. Also, it turns out that the Democrats have already attacked the mall in Washington, D.C. Vandals sabotaged Trump's Freedom 250 event on National Mall, contaminating underground water with fuel. So the Democrats are poisoning the mall by creating fuel leaks. Let's gather the Democrats on the mall and see if it'll light.
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3: Condition number one is they have to reopen the straits.
2: Secretary of State Marco Rubio at a Senate hearing.
3: And reopening the straits means the following. Ships can sail through international waters the way they can do through other choke points around the world without being fired upon, without paying a toll.
2: Rubio telling Connecticut Democratic Senator Chris Murphy that would open the door to phase two, negotiations on Iran's nuclear program and disposing of its enriched uranium.
4: In order to get to that second phase, are you willing to release sanctions or release frozen money that the United States
3: No.
2: Rubio says sanctions relief has not been offered for reopening the Strait of Hormuz. A day after, President Trump said Israel and Iran-backed Hezbollah in Lebanon agreed to stop shooting at each other. They're still fighting, with media reports in Iran saying Iran has stopped communicating with mediators after insisting on enforcement of a ceasefire in Lebanon. It's primary day in six states, including California, which has more than 60 candidates for governor to replace term-limited Gavin Newsom. 14 running for L.A. mayor, the top two advance to November, though the mayor's race could be decided tonight if someone gets more than 50%. Voters also head to the polls in New Jersey, Iowa, New Mexico, Montana, and South Dakota. A federal judge in Boston hears arguments on new mail-in voting rules and whether states have to comply.
5: Several Democratic-led states and voting rights groups are challenging an executive order from President Trump requiring the federal government to compile a list of confirmed U.S. citizens eligible to vote in each state. The measure would also limit the Postal Service to deliver ballots to voters on each state's approved mail-in ballot list. State officials say the order violates the state's role in administering elections and could cause confusion in an election year.
2: Fox's Jared Halpern at the White House. 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
8: 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The Little Rock Board of Directors is set to decide on a proposed ordinance on data centers today. The meeting's at 6 o'clock. Leaders will discuss a project planned for the Port of Little Rock. Mayor Frank Scott Jr. says the board is being asked to approve this proposal, which he says would require data centers within city limits to meet stricter environmental and operational standards before beginning construction. The Little Rock City Board will also vote on whether or not to allow Little Rock police officers to help with security at the FIFA World Cup in Kansas City, Missouri. Kansas City is requesting the help of outside law enforcement agencies during the games. LRPD officials would be there from June 24th through June 28th. Kansas City would reimburse the city of Little Rock $36,000 for helping. Two people are okay after a small plane crash near Sheridan. Crews with the Sheridan Volunteer Fire Department responded to that crash around 4:30 Sunday. A spokesperson with the Sheridan Municipal Airport says they believe the plane lost power during the flight, causing it to crash along Highway 270, about 4 miles east of Sheridan. Two men were on the plane, but did not have any serious injuries. The FAA is now investigating. Fort Smith police are giving us an update on an officer who was shot 2 weeks ago during a traffic stop. Police say things are still serious and complex, but Officer Kyle Newman's recovery is moving in the right direction. Newman was shot last month during a DWI investigation. I'm Fox 16's Ashley King from the News Radio 1029 KRN News Desk.
9: From the Arkansas Storm Team, I'm KRK4 News meteorologist Pat Walker. A slight chance of a shower this afternoon, a high of 86 and partly cloudy. It is going to be a little breezy with that northeast wind of 10 to 20 behind the front. Tonight still, the wind stays up a northeast wind around 10 miles per hour, partly cloudy, less humid and cooler down to 62, and a partly cloudy Wednesday with a high of 84. I'm meteorologist Pat Walker for News Radio 1029 KARN.
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5: Rarely shown to so many people. The fund was open to anybody who was so weaponized, targeted, or persecuted, whether they were Democrat, Republican, conservative, independent, or otherwise. The department will abide by the court's ruling. Okay, that's the statement. So what do I got from that? That the Justice Department is saying, as usual, that it will follow the law, that it will follow judicial orders. The Trump administration always does, despite the lies you hear in the press. They always do. If they have a problem, they bring it to the courts. If they face off against an idiot judge, they abide by the rulings, they appeal to a higher court. They play by the rules. And so this is a declaration that, okay, we're not going to move forward with this fund. Now, you didn't hear them say the words, for now. You didn't hear them say, after we win in court, we're going to pay it out. Now, that may very well be the case. In fact, I think it is the case. But clearly, this statement was released to try and give Senate Republicans some cover. Go ahead. Now you don't have to be so upset about it. Just get ICE and Border Patrol funded. But it turns out that's not enough for these Senate Republicans. They want to stab this weaponization fund through the heart. They want to make sure that it dies a cruel death. And when I say that, I'm talking about all of the establishment guys. John Thune talked to an NBC reporter yesterday by the name of Frank Thorpe. And according to another reporter from a different outlet, Andrew Desiderio summarized it. He said, an exchange between John Thune and Frank Thorpe makes clear the Senate GOP will not accept the DOJ commitment. Frank asked the following. Does the administration need to be clear that if they drop this fund, that it's not coming back? Thune says, quote, that would be the ideal outcome. I also asked Thune if he's concerned that even if the Trump administration says they're shutting down the fund, many of his members will still vote for Democrat amendments on it during Voterama. In other words, if the Democrats present amendments that say, hey, we need to really hurt this fund, that Republican senators will join in on the votes. Thune said if the administration makes it very, very clear that the fund is shut down, he expects enough Republicans will oppose the Democrat amendments. But here's what I'm saying. Thune is asking for a straight up commitment from President Trump to come out and say, never under any circumstance will an American citizen be paid a dime for what their government did to them. Why would Trump say that? Why would anyone sign up for that? What? Americans, again, Chuck Grassley's committee, all of these committees in the Senate, they've been sitting around for years telling us about all these Americans who've been absolutely harassed, harangued, destroyed by our own government. And the moment a little bit of money might come in the direction of any of those American citizens, the Senate's jumping out in front of it. These guys are ticking me off. They're ticking me off. Stop playing these stupid games. This is why we have to clean them out. We have to clean them out. And that's why President Trump has been cleaning them out. More ahead on The Vince Show.
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0: 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Hey, when you hear news about Israel, it is easy to think of headlines, politics, oh, just another conflict far away. No, this is very real. They're in a fight for their survival. Now, anti-Semitic attacks in the Holy Land across the globe. 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Today.
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0: I mean, this is partly entertaining to watch. You know, there's a mess over at CBS, right, Linda? You've been following this? 100%. And then apparently Scott Pelley, they hired a new 60 Minutes producer. Guy name is Bilton. And he stands up and says, Barry Weiss is destroying the show. Now, what do you think would happen if you said that to the management where you worked? He's now the new executive producer. Says, I have a couple of good ideas. They're like, boo. And then he goes further and says, she doesn't love this place. She was brought in to kill it. I guess he really doesn't want his job. And good luck to Scott Pelley and Leslie Stahl. You know what the problem with CBS has been and continues to be is they have a liberal bias. It is corrupt. It is abusive. And they're trying to clean it up. And those that have been peddling this bias for so long are so institutionalized. There's only one way to clean it up, and that's to clean house. And I don't know why they've been so unwilling to do what is so obvious they should be doing up to this point.
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19: Fox News, I'm Tom Graham. President Trump nominating Bill Pulte to be the next director of national intelligence. Fox's Jackie Heinrich.
20: He's the Federal Housing Finance Agency director, and the choice has drawn some attention, some questions from lawmakers on Capitol Hill, because they are wondering what his credentials are that would put him at the front of the line for that role.
19: Outgoing DNI director Tulsi Gabbard leaving the position at the end of the month. Primary voting underway in California, including Los Angeles, where a Republican candidate is attempting to ultimately unseat incumbent Democrat Mayor Karen Bass.
21: The L.A. mayor's race here in L.A. has exploded with interest as former reality TV star Spencer Pratt has gained popularity. He's also outraised Bass by millions of dollars.
19: Fox's Matt Finn. 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
0: $6,000 an ounce. 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
2: News. I'm John Saucier. The peace talks between the United States and Iran appear to be up in the air, although Secretary of State Marco Rubio claims the U.S. and Iran are still talking.
3: They have agreed to negotiate aspects of their nuclear program that just a month ago, or just a year ago, they were refusing to even mention, much less enter into discussions about.
2: Iran reportedly claimed it was pausing talks until Israel stopped attacking Hezbollah targets in Lebanon. A court in Kenya pausing construction of a quarantine facility where the Trump administration said it's sending Americans exposed to Ebola. Centers for Medicare and Medicaid Service Administrator Dr. Mehmet Oz says he's not worried about the fate of that facility.
4: We are confident, and the State Department's working on this diligently, that they're going to be able to work out something with Kenya. There has already been a fair amount of communication around this issue.
2: Protesters in Kenya say they don't want their country to become a dumping ground for Ebola patients. 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
11: Eating a healthy diet is not only good for you physically, it can also keep your brain sharp as you age. According to a new study out of China, people who most closely followed the MIND diet slowed aging in key structures inside their brains by more than 2 years. The MIND diet is a combination of the Mediterranean diet, which we talk a lot about, and the DASH diet, which stands for Dietary Approaches to Stop Hypertension. All three of these diets are similar, but the MIND diet puts more of an emphasis on berries, beans, leafy green vegetables, fish, poultry, whole grains, olive oil, and nuts. You're not going to eat foods with a lot of saturated fat. We're talking cheese, butter, red meat, or anything fried. You really don't have to eat like this 100% of the time. That's the key. Just do the best that you can. I'm Dr. Sanjay Gupta, helping you live a better life.
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15: 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And that's just Southern Maycorp traffic.
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14: And welcome back, everyone, to the Steve Finnegan Show. If you're just joining us, welcome. I'm throwing this question of the day out there to you, the audience members. Who is the most dangerous person in the USA to the survival of our constitutional republic? Now, I have gotten some very, very interesting. There's at least two on the list that that surprised me. And then one person surprised me and then changed his mind or her mind and went with another answer. But that's very interesting. We're getting lots of text messages in. So if you want to call in or text in to the American Leak Detection, text in, call in line 501-403-5276. Who do you think is the most dangerous person in the USA to the survival of our constitutional republic? Of course, I will... If you want to get into it a little more in depth, I would be more than pleased to put you on the air. Now, I wanted to get into this, and this is going to be one of the controversial stories that I said I was going to tell you about. Now, there was an incident back in May 28, 2023, where a South Carolina store owner shot a 45-year-old, excuse me, he shot a 14-year-old African-American young man who came into his store, and this man has been held for 3 years without any bond, charged with murder in the shooting death of this team. Now, ladies and gentlemen, his name is Rick Chow, C-H-O-W. He is an Asian man that's responsible. Hold on a second. I'm sorry, John Luke, what? Okay. I'll go to the caller in a second. We're having a little bit of a trouble with the computer, ladies and gentlemen, for our call screener. So, when somebody calls, John Luke has to tell me who it is in my ears. But I'll go to the caller, Jimmy, in 1 second as soon as I'm done with this story. So he was held for 3 years in jail, and they just had

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1: And welcome, ladies and gentlemen, to hour number two of today's Steve Finnegan Show here on the second day of July. Now, I'm going to very briefly go into some of the news things. And we're going to keep going with this because I haven't even gotten through. I sat there this entire news break answering questions reading the responses that people had written to my question of the day. And I'm going to continue with this. The question of the day is, who is the most dangerous person in the USA to the survival of our constitutional republic? And there have been several that I expected to receive, and then there's been some really good ones that I didn't expect, but that's what happens when you're the luckiest radio host in all the history to have such a brilliant and cool audience that I do. Now, I know some of our KFAY listeners will follow us in the second hour. So real quick, as far as things go today, Judge Timothy Brooks denied Justice Duggar's motion to vacate his sentence for possessing child porn or child sexual abuse material. The judge denied his appeal because it was not timely filed, and he was trying to claim the prison mailbox rule. That was denied. Now, as far as starting off with good news, I'm sure Jay Robertson and I will get into this one on Thursday when Jay comes on the show. Jim Hudson, who is the Arkansas Department of Finance and Administration Secretary, and I'm going to quote Jim, and I quote, "As we move on to the closing of fiscal year 26 on June 30th, the department's confidence remains high that we will finish the year with a substantial surplus," unquote. And ladies and gentlemen, that surplus for fiscal year 2026, of course, the states, usually their fiscal years begin on July 1st and end June 30th with all the states. I know some nonprofits follow that fiscal year as well. But Arkansas is going to have taken in $585,800,000 in excess tax money. Now, one of the other stories that I wanted to touch on briefly is the EBT cards for what we used to call food stamps, or the Supplemental Nutrition Assistance Program. You get a card, they call it an EBT card, that you can use to buy groceries. These scammers are alive and well, ladies and gentlemen, and some of the families that are receiving assistance from the SNAP program, and then people with children, when the schools are out and they don't have the availability of the school lunch, then the state and the federal government will give them a little bit more money for each child so that the children don't go hungry. And a lot of people were scammed into giving their passwords or their PIN numbers, and the money was stolen. Now, once it's stolen, there's no means under a law for the federal government or the state government to replace that money. So that put these people in a hard situation, which is, as you know, one of the reasons why I have financially supported the Arkansas Food Bank, because they help so many people. We did a big fundraiser and food raiser for them last November, which you, the audience, was magnificent. I think we collected almost 12,000 pounds of food, and almost $9,000 in donations in cash to the Arkansas Food Bank. So these families are going to have to go there to get that. And then I quoted our news partner, Catherine Thornberry. I want to make sure I give Catherine the credit for this. She's a great young reporter over at Fox 16 and KARK. And if you're just joining the show, I'm going to give you the Reader's Digest version. There is a mother of six children, and I'm not doxing her. Normally in a story like this, I would withhold the name. But since this lady went on camera yesterday with Catherine in the report, I don't feel like I'm betraying her privacy, if you will. Her name is Alexis Rogers. She has, like I said, six children. Four of the children were there present during this report that Catherine did. And I would estimate them to be between 4 years of age up to about 8 years of age. And she was receiving public assistance through the People Trust Community Housing Program beginning in April of 2025. And according to Ms. Rogers, this program was designed to cover the majority of her monthly rent. And she is, and I'm quoting, "I was only supposed to pay $42 a month, and they were supposed to cover the rest of the rent." However, the U.S. Department of Housing and Urban Development has not reimbursed the People Trust Community Housing Program since January. And as a result, Ms. Rogers is complaining that her rent has gone unpaid for January, February, March, April, and May. And of course, June rent was due yesterday, I'm sure, so we can add that to the list. And Rogers is complaining that the unpaid rent has strained the relationship with her property manager and landlord. And last week, she received notice that her lease would not be renewed. Now, you know me. I am not a cold-hearted or callous man. You can't be and be a Christian at the same time. But ladies and gentlemen, with that also becomes some basic responsibility. Now, if you choose to have six children, that is indeed a choice. And you know I am 100% against abortion, nor do I want to see a mother with six children thrown out on the street. But one of the first questions that came to my mind, and I'm going to give you another quote out of her, and I quote, you, this is Adrian Rogers, Alexis Rogers, Freudian slip there. I used to watch Adrian Rogers, the Baptist minister from Memphis. I used to love some of the sermons. He was an excellent Bible teacher. But anyway, Alexis Rogers, this is her quote, "You created this problem to the point now that the property manager doesn't want anything to do with us," and unquote. And I say to Miss Rogers, with all due respect, Miss Rogers, you look like you're in your 30s. Do you have a job? Are you working? And as far as your six children are concerned, if I was a social worker, I'd be asking, where is the children's father or fathers, plural? And why aren't they supporting their children? It's not the job of the taxpayers. This is supposed to be to help people, and none of us, you know, somebody gets sick or hurt. If she was a widow, for example, and had these six kids, we would not be having this conversation, or at least I wouldn't be. But she's complaining that they created this problem for her. So I ask, my question to her would have been, where are the children's father or where are the children's fathers and why aren't they supporting their kids? And what are you doing to take care of your family? Because if you're going to choose to have six children, and those are blessings and gifts from God, but you also have some responsibility as a parent to help raise your children. And one of the listeners texted in to me, several, Miss Lynn, of course, texted in, and she put the blame squarely on Lyndon Johnson and the Democrats and the Democrat communists in their quest to remove fathers from homes, and that it affected black families. It affected families of every race, them doing that, but disproportionately affecting black families. Then one of the listeners, I have to give this person a heck of a lot of credit, texted in and said, you know, Steve, I married a woman with five children. And he said, I knew I was accepting a responsibility when I married her. And I went out and worked an extra job to make ends meet. And my wife worked. And she said, he said, thankfully, our older children were able to take care of the younger ones while we were working. But we worked our butts off and never asked the federal government or anybody for any assistance. He said, I got down and got to work. Now, one, sir, you have my absolute admiration that you married a woman that already had five children and took on the responsibility of becoming their father. I commend you for that, and I'm sure God has a special reward for you for doing that and helping her to take care of this family and becoming an instant dad. That's very noble person that did something like that. Folks, before we go out and check that traffic, I want to remind everybody about my good friends at the Arkansas Upper Cervical Center. Went there yesterday myself for my checkup with Dr. Crabtree. Of course, it's a husband and wife team. Doctors JR and Tanya Crabtree are the two doctors behind the Arkansas Upper Cervical Center. Now, this is the only health care that I get outside of the VA. It was a friend recommended them to me after I was in that first car accident several years ago. And I went up there and I told Dr. Crabtree what happened. 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And he got me through the second car accident. 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
2: Good afternoon. I'm John Runyon. Here's your Southern Bancorp traffic. Well, no accidents reported this time. We do have some moderate to heavy congestion around.

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12: Tape you up some Ritz crackers to a piece of cardboard or something, just anything. 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
2: And welcome back, everyone. Wow, I have nowhere near gotten to all the text messages that have been coming in. Now, I did make a Freudian slip, and I said July 2nd, and I'll tell you, I know it's June 2nd, but last week I made a joke on the air, and I want to clarify something about that. I said it was self-deprecating humor. Which I have. I have to laugh at myself sometimes, too. And I said I got the lose weight fatso speech from my primary care doc. Now, between the hip replacement and the back injuries and the two back surgeries, I'll admit it. I weighed 225 pounds when I retired from the United States Army and had a 36-inch waist. After being deadlined for almost over a year with the hip,

0: and then the long recovery period, unfortunately, because my injuries there were so compounded by the car accident plus the original injury in the Army, it took me a while, and I put on weight because I used to walk the big damn bridge every day, a 2-mile walk, and I put on this weight, and I'm working on getting it off. I went from 225 up to 285, and now I'm back down to 275. And one of the docs had called in that works at the VA to let me know about the MOVE program and some of the other things that they have available to help veterans lose weight. And I was talking to the doc, and I said my next appointment with the primary care doctor is July 2nd. So I was that's how that popped out. But anyway, and then for those of you VA employees that texted in that said I should go to the patient advocate for the doctor calling me fatso, I know my primary care doctor tunes in once in a while. And let me assure you, once again, like I said, that was a little self-deprecating humor on my part. My doctor did not call me fatso. She just said, Mr. Finnegan, you've put on some weight with these surgeries and injuries. That's understandable. You need to get them off. My A1C crept up. Thankfully, I'm not diabetic, but and I don't want to be. So, you know, I do admit that it's a whole lot harder to take weight off. When I was younger, I could do it really quick, and I'm sure a lot of you are shaking your heads and saying, yeah, me too. Now, the other question, I'm still taking responses to the question of the day, and I've gotten some really interesting responses this hour. Who is the most dangerous person in the United States to the survival of our constitutional republic? And my choice, of course, is Bernie Sanders, and I'm going to get into that. And then a lot of people have been texting in about the story I just shared that I first saw on KRK that was done by, and I want to give her the full credit, Catherine Thornberry. She's an excellent young reporter over there, about a woman with 6 children that is upset because she got assistance in an apartment through the People Trust Community Housing, and she wasn't. Some of you have asked, did she have like this arrogant attitude? And I really didn't detect that from this young woman. I would estimate she's somewhere in her 30s, Alexis Rogers. And like I said, the reason why I said her name on the radio is because she was very, you know, she herself and 4 of the 6 children appeared on camera with Catherine during this report. And what stuck with me was she was putting the blame as, and I quoted her, and I quote, "You have created this problem to the point now that the property manager doesn't want anything to do with us." And my question was to her, I will assume these are some of the ladies, several texted in with the same question. Steve, did you notice her nails? Did they were professionally done? And I'll be the first man to admit, I do admire a woman very much that does her nails nice and her makeup nice, especially if you're taking them out for a nice dinner or something. But no, I did not notice her nails. I guess I'm a guy still, and I'm never going to change that. But I did not notice her nails, and I did not notice what kind of jewelry she was wearing and whether or not she had a wedding ring on. But with 6 young children, like I said, the 4 that were on camera with her were probably around 4 years of age up to about 8 at the most. You could tell they were young children. And my question would have been, where are the children's father or fathers, plural, if you had these children with more than one guy? And, you know, what she does between that is between her and the Lord. But, you know, that does not put the responsibility of having children onto the whole taxpayers when there's fathers that should be working. And then, like I said, I shared with one of the listeners that said, I married a woman with 5 kids, and I knew I was taking on a responsibility, and I admire this gentleman that texted me in, and I know him because he's called in and texted in several times before and said, you know, My wife had five kids. I knew I was taking on a responsibility. I got an extra job and she worked, and our older children watched the younger children. I admire that, because not too many men would take on a woman with five kids, and this gentleman did, and God bless him. And I mean that from the bottom of my heart. But most of you seem to be in agreement that why isn't the government making the fathers do this? Now, they took the story down off of KARK's webpage, and I just found out how to find it. Click on the search button if you want to go read this article for yourself and see it. And then put Catherine Thornberry's name in the search engine, and then her articles come up. And that one will come up first. North Little Rock mother faces uncertain housing. Okay, ladies and gentlemen, we'll continue with the question of the day and the rest of the topics when we come back from the news. You're listening to me, Steve Finnegan, here on The Steve Finnegan Show.
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4: Fox News, I'm John Saucier. Homeland Security Secretary Mark Wayne Mullen testifying before the Senate Appropriations Subcommittee on Homeland Security. Ranking Member Chris Murphy says the Secretary Mullen is breaking the law.
5: At your confirmation hearing, you did promise that you would get DHS out of the headlines. We took you at your word. But nothing has really gotten better.
4: Secretary Mullen?
6: We're enforcing the laws that Congress did pass. That's reckless. When you start saying it's unconstitutional, what's unconstitutional that we're doing? We swore to uphold the Constitution just like you swore to uphold the Constitution.
4: Well, acting U.S. Attorney General Todd Blanche testifying before House Appropriations Committee says the administration is no longer moving forward with the $1.8 billion anti-weaponization fund.
7: The reasons for the fund, I think, remain as important as they were before, but we are not moving forward with the fund.
4: The Justice Department still needs to file the paperwork. 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
14: Eating a healthy diet is not only good for you physically, it can also keep your brain sharp as you age. According to a new study out of China, people who most closely followed the MIND diet slowed aging in key structures inside their brains by more than 2 years. The MIND diet is a combination of the Mediterranean diet, which we talk a lot about, and the DASH diet, which stands for Dietary Approaches to Stop Hypertension. All three of these diets are similar, but the MIND diet puts more of an emphasis on berries, beans, leafy green vegetables, fish, poultry, whole grains, olive oil, and nuts. You're not going to eat foods with a lot of saturated fat. We're talking cheese, butter, red meat, or anything fried. You really don't have to eat like this 100% of the time. That's the key. Just do the best that you can. I'm Dr. Sanjay Gupta, helping you live a better life.
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20: Good afternoon. I'm John Runyon. Here's your Southern Bancorp traffic. Well, no accidents reported at this time. We do have some moderate congestion around I-30 westbound in the 430 interchange in South Little Rock. Be careful of running across Little Rock on 630 westbound, and some moderate to heavy traffic on I-30 eastbound as you get onto I-40 eastbound. That's a look at your traffic. Buckle up and be safe. 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On the Arkansas Traffic Network, I'm John Runyon.
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0: And welcome back, everyone. Now you're updated on the news, the traffic. So I want to, if you're just joining us, before... I know some people are just getting in the car and heading home and maybe just tuning in. We were talking about several controversial stories today, and I'm not afraid to tackle the controversial ones. And I talked about a mother in North Little Rock that was complaining because HUD hasn't reimbursed the NGO that she was working with and haven't paid her rent, and she had to pay $41, and the federal government through HUD and this NGO were supposed to pay the rest. And I put her name out because, like I said, Catherine Thornberry interviewed her on our news partner KRK and Fox 16. So she put her own name out there. But in no way, I want to make it absolutely clear, with when I said she had six children, I did say my question to her would have been, where is the father or fathers of your children? And that's because, and several of the listeners had texted in this, and that's why I wanted to clarify, these guys need to be held equally accountable. I know a lot of the times the responsibility and the onus is placed on the woman only, and these gutless men that want to procreate children and then not stick around and be a father and be a man and man up and take care of your kids. I want to make that absolutely, positively clear, unequivocally, that I am calling those fathers out. And that's why I would have asked her, where the fathers are and what are they doing to help you pay for your children. I want to make that clear. I was in no way excusing any of these people's advocating their responsibility to the taxpayers. Anyway, there's a lot of other stuff going on, and several of you commented about the judges and not being following the Constitution. In answer, the other thing is, the question of the day today was, who do you think is the most dangerous person in the United States right now threatening our constitutional republic? And I've been keeping a list, and it's been very interesting. So if you want to call in or text in to the American Leak Detection, call in and text in line, 501-403-5276, and let me know who you think. And to the listener that texted in these federal judges that won't follow the Constitution, it's against federal law to threaten to harm the president of the United States, the vice president, or elected folks, and rightfully so. That should never be part of our, and I want to say this, when Obama and my cousin, the imbecile Joe Biden, you don't hear from conservative groups advocating their murder. And it's like I said, the Democrats do this. It's a subconscious thing. And the Democrats impersonating journalists on the fake news media, they never call President Trump President Trump. Now, I'll say President Obama still, or former President Obama, because that's what he is. And with my cousin, the imbecile, I don't think that he was legitimately elected president. And all this extra evidence is coming out. And, of course, the gutless wonders in 2020 that backed off. And then we had the debacle. And if you want to go back and pull the tapes, if they're still available from that long ago, 6.5 years ago in December of 2020, I said, and of course I was still recovering from back surgery, so I wasn't going anywhere anyway. I smelled something fishy about January 6th that I said they're going to set up some kind of false flag and blame people. And I was exactly right. And guess what, ladies and gentlemen, here's one of the other stories you probably won't see. But they found yet more burn bags at the Department of Justice. The Acting Attorney General Blanche is the source for this. Of course, the fake news media won't report it. He didn't disclose other than they were more burn bags that were to destroy Jack Smith's so-called evidence and notes and everything else about his investigation into President Trump. As lawless as that was. And all he will say is it was probably an honorable agent that put these on the side so they didn't get burned. And now they have all this additional stuff that's coming in there. And then again, an unconstitutional judge appointed to the bench by speaking about Obama or President Obama or former President Obama. Well, this... Progressive, which is a code word for Democrat communist, they have been wanting to fly a flag called 8647. Now, we have imbecile Comey indicted for that because to 86 something is to kill it or get rid of it. And so the National Park Service denied them a permit to have an anti-Trump 8647 flag displayed on the National Mall. And this Obama-appointed judge has said that they can indeed fly the flag 8647. And anyway, I thought what the National Park Service said about this opinion from this Obama judge was, in what world have we lost all decency to demand that any threat against the president be taken very seriously? And this was a statement from the Department of the Interior, which of course oversees the National Park Service. Well, the department shall and does comply with the court's orders. This type of behavior should not be tolerated. And the Democrat communist judge Randolph Moss was the one who granted this insanity. It's just beyond me. So ladies and gentlemen, that's what's going on. Now, one of the things that has fallen out of the media, and I want to touch on it briefly, was Delaney Hall. We've seen all the riots now. Like the Arkansas State Police, I'm not going to give my cousin's name, but I have a cousin that is a New Jersey State Trooper that he's probably nearing his retirement at this point. But the New Jersey State Police, General Norman Schwarzkopf's father, General Schwarzkopf also, was one of the ones who really molded the New Jersey State Police. He was the colonel and superintendent of the state police back in the 30s. And even in the summertime, New Jersey State Troopers are not allowed to wear short sleeve shirts. They wear long sleeve shirts and a tie all year round. You'll never, hardly ever, unless they're running down the road after somebody, see a New Jersey State Trooper out of the car without their hats on. They take very much pride in being a professional agency by the book. Well, finally, after all the mayhem in there, and it was looking bad on the Democrat communists up there in New Jersey, Mikey the Cheater, Cheryl, the current governor of New Jersey, the cheater from the Naval Academy, that said she would govern as a moderate, but like Spamberger in Virginia proved that she's not, she allowed the New Jersey State Police to go in and assist since the Newark police were given a stand down order. And the New Jersey State Police didn't play games. And they arrested and charged the rioters with rioting. Now, this is a name that has not come up, ladies and gentlemen, on my list of who are the most dangerous person in the USA to the threatening our constitutional republic. Neville Roy Singham. Now, I've talked about this idiot before. He's like George Soros. He's a billionaire, but he does a little bit better job of staying in the shadows than Soros has. And Singham made all his money in IT and computers, and he left the country. I don't know if he retained his American citizenship or not, but he moved to Shanghai, China, after he sold his IT consulting firms and ThoughtWorks was what it was done. Now, my sources had told me that Singham was actually the one, because I told you they were getting catered meals, hot meals delivered every hour at the Antifa camp there out close to Delaney Hall, where all these thugs were, because most people that do work don't have time to riot unless they're getting paid for it. Well, they all got arrested and they weren't released. And all of a sudden, just like that, like Forrest Gump would say, just like that, they're not in the news anymore up there, because the state police moved in and backed up ICE and did what was supposed to be done and enforced the laws. And I'm all for peaceful protesting if you want, but you start laying your hands on other innocent people or on law enforcement officers, then you go to jail for rioting or assault or whatever. But anyway, we're almost up to that traffic break. So I want to give you that, and then I'll update everybody on the list of who is the most dangerous person right now in the USA threatening our constitutional republic. There's been quite a few interesting new names that were suggested this hour. Text that in to 501-403-5276, the American Leak Detection text in line. All righty, Captain JL, let's go to the traffic.
20: Good afternoon. I'm John Runyon. Here's your Southern Bancorp traffic. Well, no accidents reported at this time. We do have some moderate congestion around I-30 westbound in the 430 interchange in South Little Rock. Be careful of running across Little Rock on 630 westbound, and some moderate to heavy traffic on I-30 eastbound as you get onto I-40 eastbound. That's a look at your traffic. Buckle up and be safe. 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On the Arkansas Traffic Network, I'm John Runyon.
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14: Heart disease is still the leading cause of death here in the United States and around the world. But what if there was something you could do earlier in life to reduce the odds of becoming a statistic? Well, here in the United States, tens of millions of adults already take a statin to lower their cholesterol. But new guidance put out by the American College of Cardiology and the American Heart Association now emphasize that treating high cholesterol sooner could significantly reduce a person's lifetime risk of heart attack or stroke. How early are we talking? In your 30s, believe it or not. Of course, you need to talk to your doctor about whether statins are right for you, but you should know that the evidence is really starting to stack up that shows the earlier you get a jump on reducing lifelong exposure to plaque-causing lipids and lipoproteins, the better the odds are going to be for you. Make sure you get your cholesterol checked. That's the first step. I'm Dr. Sanjay Gupta, helping you live a better life.
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0: And welcome back, folks. It's hard to believe I'm about to say this is the final segment of today's show, but it's been a fun and interesting show. Now, I just want to remind everybody, I didn't get a chance to do this. Several of you, not as bad, I just got another one in, so this is what's prompting me to remind everybody. The Kentucky is, this is not a local contest. So if you text it in to our local line, the 5276, you don't get entered. This is a national contest. And so when you bring up your text message app and then click on new message and it comes up two, in the two, just put the number 95819. 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So 95819, and then text in Kentucky to do that. And anyway, I'm going to answer some questions, but there's a couple other things I wanted to hit on the news. Our Attorney General Tim Griffin, hats off to him and the investigators from his office. They've arrested a serial shoplifter by the name of Ebony Lauder. Now, of course, Ms. Lauder is innocent until proven guilty or pleads guilty in a court of law. But the Attorney General's office got alerted. She was retail theft or shoplifting at the Target. And she managed to get over $12,000 in merchandise. And once again, ladies and gentlemen, we pay for this in higher prices, higher insurance rates, and everything else when people do this kind of stuff, because this may come as a surprise to Bernie Sanders and the rest of the communists, but people actually invest money in businesses to make money and a return on their investment, as well as providing good jobs and benefits and everything else. But that's the way it works. So hats off once again to our AG for a job well done. Now, the other part that I want to cover real quick is Romania, who is a newer ally, a NATO ally, had come through and they announced today that they will allow the United States military to use their bases for the ongoing operations in the Gulf. And hats off to them for doing that. Now, so far, there's not much else that I can bring you up to speed with on Iran. Now, I did have one of my Democrat communist friends text in yesterday that thought I was fear-mongering when I pointed out that a nuclear-armed Iran would be five times more dangerous, because with nukes, and then all of a sudden they're going to start charging tolls on tankers going in and out of the Strait of Hormuz, which means all the oil from Saudi Arabia coming out would be there, Iraq, as well as their own oil. So that would indeed disrupt the oil supply for the world a whole lot worse. And they thought I was fear-mongering. But I'm going to explain a little further in depth in tomorrow's show on why it's not fear-mongering. It's just, it's all these years of military experience and sitting on a battalion staff and writing operations plans and other stuff that you look into. And also wanted to say that the Democrat communists lost their mind. Tulsi Gabbard, as you know, had put in a resignation letter to President Trump because her husband Anthony is suffering from, I think it was stage 2 or 3 cancer. And she said that he's been there for her entire military career and her career in public service, and she wanted to be there for him. Now, to see some of the horrible things the loving left has said about they hope that he gets worse with his cancer and all this other stuff is just so beyond anything, ladies and gentlemen, that I could ever think about. So then the other news, and this of course will come as no surprise, Marco Rubio, our Secretary of State, actually had to go up to Capitol Hill today because he's testifying. He was testifying before the Senate Foreign Relations Committee on the budget for the State Department for next year. And now keep in mind, Marco was a senator, and he knows how the rules and the decorum is supposed to play out. And he eviscerated Tammy Duckworth. Now, I will never take anything away from her service and her injuries as an Army helicopter pilot, but her classless attack, and then she wouldn't let him, she just excoriated him. And then she said, "I yield back the rest of my time," because she didn't want Rubio to respond to her nonsense. And he let her have it back and said, "I didn't get to respond to that," and called her out for underhanded. And she said, "Well, I didn't ask a question." And she didn't, but she made all these attacks. And then, of course, the idiot senator from Nevada, another Democrat, tried that same game with Marco. I have to tell you, folks, I have been really pleased with the way Marco Rubio has handled the Secretary of State. He's done a fantastic job. And so he let Jackie Rosen have it, too. And then one of the most loathsome, we're going to run out of time. All right. Don't forget, we're going to that movie tonight over at the Cinemark here in Little Rock. John Luke and I will be there for the 7:10 showing of the movie Pressure, about Eisenhower and World War II. And then I'll give you the answers to the dangerous people tomorrow. All right, folks, have a great night. I hope I'll see you at the theater.
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9: It's Off the Table. I'm Lisa Lacera, Fox News. The Trump administration is scrapping plans to create a $1.8 billion fund meant to compensate allies of the president. Acting Attorney General Todd Blanche made the announcement during a Capitol Hill hearing.
12: The reasons for the fund, I think, remain as important as they were before, but we are not moving forward with the fund.
9: This coming one day after the Justice Department said it would put the fund on hold to comply with a court order. Both Democrats and some Republicans have expressed concern over the lack of oversight, as well as the potential for payouts to people who took part in the Capitol riot. The U.S. military says it fired a missile to stop another oil tanker trying to reach an Iranian port in violation of the blockade. As President Trump denies, peace talks with Iran have broken down. Primaries today in a half dozen states. In Los Angeles, they're casting ballots for mayor.
24: In the Los Angeles mayoral race, Democratic incumbent Karen Bass is fighting to keep her job, pushing back on claims that California's largest city has deteriorated under her watch. She's locked in a tight race with former reality TV star Spencer Pratt, who has gained popularity and outraised Bass in a last-minute push, highlighting the hot-button issues but offering little detail on exactly how he'd fix them. Progressive Councilwoman Nithya Raman, running to the left of Bass, rounds out the top three.
9: Fox's Jonathan Hunt in Los Angeles. California also weighing in who should succeed Governor Gavin Newsom, who's term limited. U.S. House race is also on the ballot. Voters also casting ballots in New Mexico, New Jersey, Iowa, Montana, and South Dakota. Former New York State Trooper Christopher Baldner sentenced to at least 2.5 years in prison after he rammed his vehicle into an SUV during a high-speed chase leading to the death of an 11-year-old girl. 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
26: From the News Radio 1029 KARN News Desk, I'm KRK's Sincere Tonsil. The Pulaski County Sheriff's Office is asking for your help as deputies try to find more information about a cold case homicide. Ira Henson's body was found June 1st, 1995. So far, no suspects have been named. If you have any information that could solve this crime, deputies want to hear from you. In Little Rock, officers are now offering $100,000 for the arrest of two women who burglarized a post office on May 17th. Investigators say they stole personal business checks and other mail from the Asher station. The American Legion Auxiliary Arkansas Girls State Committee is responding to claims of mistreatment and mismanagement during the seminar. About 10 staff members resigned during last week's closing ceremonies for the 2026 session. Not long after that, 74 of the 78 counselors for the program complained, detailing supposed abuse to girls by committee members. Counselors claim ALA committee members body-shamed the girls, enforced a dress code they say wasn't made clear, and caused several to overheat and pass out. They also say a dorm search for a vape was conducted one night at 1 a.m., but produced nothing, and that there were threats of violence toward a counselor. Julia McKee and others are calling for changes, claiming student senators hated their experience so much they were calling their parents to pick them up. The ALA Girls State Committee has released a new statement denying all of the allegations. I'm KRK News 4 Sincerity Tonsil from the News Radio 1029 KARN News Desk.
2: From the News Radio 1029 KARN Weather Center, I'm KRK Fox 16 meteorologist Jenna Warner. A small chance of a stray shower or storm with highs on Tuesday in the mid-80s. Northeasterly winds a little breezy into the overnight. Lows in a Wednesday morning drop into the low 60s, and then partly sunny skies with no rain chances on tap for Wednesday. Lower humidity around and highs in the mid-80s. Rain chances will slowly return Friday into this upcoming weekend. I'm KRK Fox 16 meteorologist Jenna Warner from the News Radio 1029 KARN Weather Center.
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20: 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Our number, 877-381-3811, 877-381-3811. Let me touch on what I left. What I left off with before the top of the hour. What I said was, this whole doctrine of Marxism is so thoroughly defective. And I've written about it. Thousands of people have written about it. But I got to thinking, what's the greatest defect? The socialist part of it? The redistribution of wealth? The oppressed versus the oppressor, that's all problematic. Don't get me wrong. No. It's complete misstatement and misapplication of human nature. That is, I actually believe, as I thought about it overnight, that Marx and Engels were pulling wool over our eyes. Not a conspiracy. I think this is what their intention was. To use materialism, a.k.a. economics and finance, as camouflage for rejiggering human nature. That is, it's actually not so much about economics, although obviously it affects economics, but economics are used not to advance equality, not to advance fairness and affordability and the other slogans they spit out, but to advance totalitarianism. It's a philosophy not of economics, not based on economics. It's a philosophy of totalitarianism that for some is more appealing than fascism, because it's built around these sort of fluff concepts of compassion, of justice, economic justice, racial justice, whatever, when it has no intention of advancing justice of any kind. It's an excuse for totalitarianism. Just like Islam is an excuse for totalitarianism. I really believe this when it comes to Marxism now. I think when I next write, I'll definitely explore this even further, let my noggin keep hammering away at this. And as I look back on the 10 or 11 books I've written, it's 11 actually, but Rescuing Sprite is a different milieu altogether, I'm just saying. I realize I did touch on this in American Marxism, but I feel like I need to expand on it. Marxism is about controlling the individual, about controlling the thought processes, about creating a society of robots. Islam's the same way, by the way. They have a lot in common, and then they have certain fundamentals clearly not in common. It's an utterly defective ideology. It can never work. And this is where it comes in the human factor. Because it's not a misunderstanding of human nature, as people say, some have said. It is the intentional destruction of human nature to rejigger or recreate it by certain so-called masterminds here on Earth. It can't work because human nature is what human nature is. God creates human nature, not man. Does any of this make sense to you, Rich? You like it. So when Mondami talks about taxing the billionaires and Ken Griffin says, I'm going to leave, and Goldman Sachs says, we're going to get out, we're going to get, he doesn't care. That's what he wants. It's not really, the end game is not redistribution of wealth. That's part of the propaganda. That's part of the means. That's the process. The end game is to have a city of the kind of people you want to control the city, to literally pick the kinds of groups and ideological pursuits that these people are pursuing, and to replace the people who are here in New York City now with the kind of people that you can control and who will, in return, do as you tell them to do. The Jews are being pushed out of New York City, being replaced with Islamists. the successful people are being pushed out of New York City, being replaced with illegal aliens. So what if it looks like some Middle East city? So what if it looks like some poor third world city? He's not interested in building a city. He's not interested in building skyscrapers. He's not interested in getting the filth off the streets or the crime off the streets. He's interested in recreating the city. So those things that matter to you in New York City or wherever it is, Dearborn, Michigan, cities in New Jersey, just pick it. It doesn't matter. You want to create like-minded or people whose minds you can form and frame to live in these societies. And they start out as segregated, almost fortresses. That's why you see these heavily, densely populated Islamic areas, intentionally so, placed strategically in different parts of different states in the country to have maximum impact. That's why you see money pouring in from overseas, from monarchies, from dictatorships, from communist regimes, intended to influence the outcome. They want to change Americans. And that means, in many cases, replacing them with outsiders. See, many of us are too damn stubborn. We love our country. We think for ourselves. Relatively intelligent. We don't want to be replaced. We're not interested in all this crap about Marxism and Islamism and all that. We don't want it. We're not interested in it. We're the target. Move us out of the way. Resettle us. Have us depopulate New York City. Have us depopulate Los Angeles. Have us depopulate Detroit. Depopulate Dallas. Depopulate Philly. Depopulate these areas. Force us to move out. We'll move the red states. That won't last forever. Red states won't be free forever if they take over the federal government and impose their will on us nationally in the Supremacy Clause and they turn the Constitution against us. That's the plan. That's the plan. That's how they overcome our brilliant system. So the goal here with the Marxists, with the Bernie Sanders and his ilk, with the Graham Platner and his ilk and their likes, is to control the population, is to control the people by changing the people, by changing human nature. Talk about equality. Talk about fairness. Turn one against the other. People who resist these movements, the successful, the wealthy, middle class, hardworking people, whatever they are, trash them. Islamophobic. They're racist. White supremacists, if they're white. If they're black, they're still on the plantation. And on and on and on. Whatever it takes, whatever phrase you have to use. Drag them down or push them out. And that's how they're going to conquer New York City. That's how they're going to conquer Los Angeles. Take over the big metropolitan areas, and in many cases, you control the states. Like a military operation without weapons. Insist that illegal aliens stay. They're viewed as part of the means by which this is accomplished. Open borders, no deportations. Open borders, no detention centers. I hope this makes sense because I think it's very important as I've been thinking this through. We'll be right back.
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19: How did I lose weight? And I did. Lean, right here. I did. I love this stuff. Listen, Brickhouse Nutrition been with me for a long time. So chatting with Miles, I'm up at like 235. True story, I never minded being 235, but you know what minded? My knees that were falling apart and my back. I'm like, I don't know what, before I started really lifting, probably about 190. So 235 was a lot. I said, I got to lose some LBs, Miles. He said, Dan, we're going to sick our team of docs and researchers on it, and we're going to get you a really good product because I don't want to take a lot of these needles and stuff. You know what he did? He got lean. He got lean. I got lean.